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0: pumps,
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0: Yeah.
1: 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If it's an immediate need, at least you're not caught off surprise.
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3: Won the opener 5-3 in 10 in Game 2 in the Bronx. Pittsburgh and the Yankees still scoreless, bottom 7 now. Max Muncy go-ahead 2-run home run in the 6th inning. Dodgers leading the Phillies 5-3, top of the 8th. Twins 7, Guardians 4, bottom 7. Cleveland's Jose Ramirez back after missing 5 weeks recovering from hand surgery. 2-for-4 with 2 RBI and a run scored. Victor Mesa Jr.'s driven in 2 more runs. That's added to the Rays' lead. They're now up 4-1 on the Blue Jays in the bottom of the 6th inning. Braves with a 1-0 lead on the Padres' bottom 6. San Diego just 1 hit on the night. In a game on ESPN, Spencer Torkelson, game-tying solo home run. Tigers and Cubs knotted at 1, bottom of the 3rd inning. Astros leading the Marlins 2-0 top of the 4th. An RBI single for Nick Allen. Jeremy Pena with a solo blast. Salvador Perez tied Hall of Famer George Brett's Royals franchise record with his 317th career home run. Kansas City edged San Francisco 5-4. Brewers topped the Mets 4-3. 2 hits, 2 RBI for Christian Yelich. Go-ahead 3-run shot for Sal Stewart in the 7th inning. The Reds with a 5-3 victory over the Mariners. Nationals scored 6 in the 7th, highlighted by Luis Garcia Jr. 3-run homer, routed the Rockies 8-0. WNBA, Minnesota's Nafisa Collier made her season debut after being sidelined after ankle surgeries. 24 points, 10 rebounds. Lynx defeated Seattle 86-76.
4: Hey, it's your resident Super Bowl champ, Chris Candy. 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

the morning at Sydney United Church between 8 and 10 a.m. The vendors open and the car show registration starts at 9 a.m. on Saturday, July 25th. Also in the morning, the kiddie bike parade and the kiddie tractor pull. The bag tournament starts at 11:30. Bertrand Petting Zoo from noon to 5. Lexi Typo will perform between 2 and 4. Pop around and check out the events at the library between 3:30 and 5:30. And inflatables at the community building from 3:30 to 7:30. The music entertainment, Jonathan Porter on Friday night, 5 to 8. And the B-sides, 8:30 to 11:30. Hunter Lucas in the early Saturday evening and then 8:30 to 11:30. Owen Knapp in the Rusty Strings. Get all the details on Facebook as you follow Sydney Fun Days.

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5: Another night of American bombing in Iran. I'm Dave Anthony, Fox News, the 12th consecutive night.
6: It looks like they're not ready to make a deal, so they're going to continue to pay a price. And they're going, every night the price gets higher and higher and higher.
5: Secretary of State Marco Rubio at a regional summit in the Philippines. U.S. Central Command said in a statement they hit more military targets, trying to further degrade Iran's ability to threaten ships in the Strait of Hormuz. But as Fox's Jonathan Savage reports, it's not just Iran and not just the Strait being targeted now.
7: Houthi rebels in Yemen are trying to stop Saudi Arabian ships from using the Red Sea. The Iran-backed group says it struck two Saudi oil tankers yesterday. The near closure of the Strait of Hormuz by Iran has meant the Yemeni side of the Arabian Peninsula has become ever more important. Eight other tankers have chosen to avoid that area in recent days.
5: And oil prices continue to surge, rising another 4% today. WTI back over $90 a barrel, a six-week high, driving the price at the gas pump higher, up 15 cents the past week. But President Trump said at a Republican rally in Marietta, Georgia,
8: I just want you to remember that if you're paying a little bit more, a lot of it's come down now.
5: Touting the June drop in inflation.
9: So the latest Fox News poll shows about 75% of voters say inflation has caused them financial hardship. The president, who campaigned on the economy, now receiving negative marks on the issue, with 65% saying they disapprove of his performance.
5: That's Fox's Madeline Rivera. As the U.S. keeps battling Iran with the goal of preventing them from having a nuclear weapon, the Trump administration's worked out a much different nuclear deal with Saudi Arabia to help them develop nuclear power. Energy Secretary Chris Wright tells Fox Business,
10: Saudi Arabia has been an ally of the United States since the nation's forming, and I'm thrilled in our efforts and where this is going. This will be top level, highest standards for nuclear safety and safeguards.
5: It would pave the way for the Saudis to enrich uranium for nuclear energy, but that'll be under scrutiny from lawmakers. Congress would have to approve the agreement. America's listening to Fox News.
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5: The White House Correspondents' Dinner is back on tomorrow night. after the first one was interrupted by gunshots in April when an armed man tried to force his way in, attempting to assassinate the president among the charges he's facing.
15: The number of threats against protectees is as high as Secret Service Director Sean Curran says he's ever seen in his 24-year career, but says the agency will always get the president where he needs to go.
17: It's important to note that the president has been back to the Hilton since. We have done massive major events since.
15: Those include President Trump's attendance at the NBA Finals and World Cup Final.
17: We can't shut down an entire community when we have an event. It's our job to understand that site and to mitigate the threat.
15: At the White House, Jared Halpern, Fox News.
5: June 1st, next year. That's when ousted Venezuelan leader Nicolas Maduro will go on trial in New York City, along with his wife, Celia Flores. That was set at a short hearing yesterday. Fox's Brian Yenis was there.
18: They were both wearing brown prison outfits. They were not restrained. Maduro looked noticeably thinner and was taking notes. Maduro and Flores face federal cocaine trafficking and weapons charges. Maduro also faces a narco-terrorism charge. If convicted, they face up to life in prison.
5: Maduro claims he's a political prisoner of war after he and his wife were captured in a U.S. military raid. In Louisiana, the state's attorney general, Liz Merle, is off the hook, no longer facing a criminal trial.
19: After a special prosecutor dropped the felony charges, Merle was indicted on accusations of threatening the jobs of New Orleans officials who fought a Republican overhaul of courts in the city, which is heavily Democrat.
20: It's not over, and it's not because I'm angry. It's not because any of us want to retaliate against anybody. It's because what they did, it can now be weaponized and used against other people.
19: The indictment from a New Orleans grand jury accused Merle of intimidation and malfeasance. Lisa Lacerra, Fox News.
5: On Wall Street, stock futures are down big. I'm Dave Anthony. This is Fox News.
21: Here's a look at local news. Two people hurt in a crash on I-74 in Champaign. Reports the collision happened along the interstate required emergency response. Both individuals were transported for medical evaluation, though officials have not released their conditions. Police continue to investigate what led up to the crash. Illinois will be launching a new law next year that aims to improve communication between law enforcement and drivers with autism. The program allows drivers to keep their driver's license, vehicle registration, and proof of insurance inside a distinctive blue envelope to be presented to law enforcement during a traffic stop. A Champaign man sentenced to 12 years in prison after an investigation into a 2024 shooting led to the discovery that he was armed despite a lengthy criminal history. 31-year-old Conte Jones Weatherall pled guilty to one of those counts earlier in the summer. That shooting occurred at the Oakwood Trace Apartments. You're locally up to date from the Stevie J Broadcasting Newsroom. Yeah. I'm Jim Miller.
22: Yeah, if you're watching on X or you got a YouTube channel on Stevie J Show, you'll notice I do have a jacket on, Gregory, and that's feels good.
23: Right. Oh, come on.
24: It's true.
23: It's not that cold.
22: It's just like,
24: I
22: it's just
24: 52,
22: like, a,
24: Greg?
22: I look at it as 59.
23: It's not like it's going to snow or anything.
22: 59. It's not,
24: I thought it was 52. No, it's
22: 59.
24: This morning, though.
22: 59. I use it as a basketball warm-up. Because it's just like, I'll get it going, then I'll take my warm-up off. It's not like I really need it, but I hate getting chilled because I'm 942 years old. So precautionary, but just the fact that it felt that good, it is a absolute, this is what I'm talking about, 59 in the morning, 70-something in the day, that's fantastic.
24: Absolutely.
23: Frostbite can occur at temperatures below 60, so yes.
24: There you go.
22: That's exactly right,
23: by the way, it was 46 at Rensselaer, Indiana, and 49 at Crawfordsville, three or four hours ago. So.
22: Love it. No, it's fantastic.
24: I have 54, and I think.
22: That is not correct.
23: No?
22: Car thermometers are perfect. It's 59.
24: No.
22: Wow.
24: In your car.
22: 54? Really?
24: Yes.
22: That's awesome.
23: And then it was 107 a couple of weeks ago on Interstate 294 up in the Chicago.
22: We got a family text from Jacob Hurtubise, baseball player now in Houston playing a series. Nashville Sounds. He's in AAA now.
23: Okay.
22: And he showed his car thermometer.
24: Yeah.
22: 135.
24: Oh,
22: it was 100 degrees in Houston yesterday.
23: I'll take that egg sunny side up, sir.
22: Right. You could.
24: Yeah.
22: Could you put an egg on that dashboard?
23: Yeah.
22: On the hood, it'd be perfect.
23: Whatever. Yeah.
22: Yeah. It hundreds in the fun in Houston. Yee, that's pretty warm.
24: Yeah.
22: Anyway, good morning. I'm Stevie J. That's Diane Ducey.
24: Hello.
22: We got Brother Johnny coming in. We got John Decker, White House correspondent, back on the schedule. Jimmy Goss, Ace.
23: Is he holding court at the Philo Coffee Shop there,
22: yeah,
23: Brother Johnny?
22: Over there, it's going a little long
24: mm-hmm.
22: today. So, because okay. you get generally everything solved. I think the new Congress should be the Philo Tavern. Boom. Anyway, it's Jim Goss, who's an ACE farm manager for Atkins.
24: Yes, used to be a Champaign County board member.
22: Yep, he's coming in. And then Tim Onstott with a special
24: sauce episode.
23: Can I, Diane sent me some email a couple of days ago.
24: Thanks for ghosting me.
22: Let
23: me throw my two cents in, someone can jot this down. I just like a standard red, you know,
22: sauce.
23: Traditional barbecue sauce.
22: Yeah, I make
24: like a Sweet Baby Ray's.
22: I'm the same way, Greg. I don't put much sauce on my stuff.
23: No heat. I don't like heat on my ribs or anything. Yeah. Just a good flavorful, you know, accompanying type of sauce on my ribs or steaks or whatever it may be if I'm going
24: to
23: do that.
24: The thing is, like, if you go to a barbecue place, they might have something that leans to the mustard or to the sweet or to the...
23: Or like a Parmesan garlicky thing, which I do like.
24: And but vinegary.
23: If I'm going to have an expert like Tim, then just do it right down the middle for me, man. So.
22: And I think anytime you go, what is that? It's too hot. So
23: I'm going to have an expert like Tim, then just do it right down the middle for me, man. So.
22: Yeah, I, and I think... It, it,

0: maybe it's medium well, maybe.
1: Medium well.
0: I'm medium rare all day long.
1: Oh, okay. No.
0: I have
1: no, I don't like it flinching.
0: Donnie at Long Branch Steakhouse said somebody wanted it on the grill for about a minute.
1: Oh.
0: It was
1: like a prime ribs.
0: R-A-W. Yeah, prime ribs already.
2: Wow.
1: Yeah.
0: All right, check your weather. Brought to you this morning.
1: I'm hungry.
2: Me too.
0: Brought to you this morning by the Amanda Park District.
2: Reminding you, afternoon karaoke sing-along with tea at the Health and Wellness Center after 4. A play day in the park is happening at Larson Park after 5:30 today. Learn more at urbanaparks.org.
0: Okay, Mr. Meteorologist Greg Solier, don't lull yourself to sleep before we get back to 90 next week, right?
1: Yeah, but short-lived on the hot stuff around here. So, you know, just a little reminder, it's still, there's lots of summertime in the tank there, folks, with all the back to school stuff out and around. And our play day at the park later on today. It'd be gonna be a nice evening off the door this morning, a comfortable morning. Temperatures making a quick recovery up to 58 now at Wilderness Savoy, still holding 52 Ogden St. Joe, 59 Paxton, 60 at Clinton right now. Again, we had some 40s into parts of western Indiana this morning, still at 49 by the time you hit, I think it's around Grant Park there in western Wilcotti at the current hour, but everyone else pretty much in the 50s. 60-degree weather down towards St. Louis, and 55 to 60 at the Brickyard. Pretty straightforward forecast the next couple of days. A little heat and humidity bumped up over the back end of the weekend early next week. Scant rainfall chances, so keep the garden hose in the bucket close at hand till further notice, and it may be quite a while before further notice. I'm sure they'll start talking about maybe some increasing dryness concerns with time at the coffee shop there here in the days and weeks to come. Heading up towards an afternoon high today, sun-filled in 77 with a light northeast wind, just a couple of fair weather clouds later on this afternoon. New and increasing clouds, high mid-level stuff tonight. There's a weather system on the plains, but no sign of it coming this way other than the cloudiness. Low down to 57, partly sunny tomorrow, 79, still comfortable on a light east to southeasterly wind. Sun and clouds, an 83 on Saturday. Clouds increase Sunday, and just maybe a 20% chance for a sprinkle late morning and late afternoon, a Sunday high of 88. Hot, humid, but just for one day at 91 on Monday with maybe a thunderstorm in spots, more likely not, than less humid on Tuesday at 87. In the 80s, no rain next Wednesday, Thursday, and Friday. For Stevie Day Broadcasting, I'm meteorologist Greg Solier.
0: Thank you so much. Off and running. Brother Johnny is in the house for a few more days before he heads back south. I didn't ask him about Bertha.
3: Oh, it's okay. It's a tropical storm.
0: What's that?
3: And it stayed offshore more or less. Okay. Got rain, but it's moving to Texas.
2: 40 miles east of New Orleans. Bernard Parish, is that what I heard? Had you heard?
3: Well, St. Bernard's basically New Orleans.
2: Okay.
3: Right. It's like Urbana, not Champaign. Yes.
0: Okay. all around there. Yeah.
2: But a tropical storm anyway.
0: Yeah.
2: But still in the center, 100-mile-an-hour winds.
0: It was just, I just told you.
3: Well, it's not 100, or it wouldn't be, it'd be a hurricane.
0: If it's that
3: 75-mile-an-hour wind's a hurricane.
2: Okay.
3: And then 100's probably a hurricane. No, 100 would be a little more news.
2: They might have had gusts.
3: I mean, like Philo gets 100-mile-an-hour gusts.
0: Well, we've had
3: those. I think I've been in some of them.
0: Yeah. I said the inside of Jacob's car in Houston yesterday was 135.
3: 135
0: inside
3: degrees.
0: Because
3: we were talking about wind.
0: Oh, yeah, okay. 135 degrees. It was 100 degrees in Houston yesterday. So
3: it's been 100 a lot of places.
0: Yeah.
3: South Dakota's 103.
0: Is it really?
3: Yes, it
2: was.
3: Wow. Got up there.
2: South Dakota.
0: Wow. Yeah.
2: Man.
0: Wonder what...
3: Cows are drinking the water, Steve.
0: Yes, that's true. All right, we jump to morning sports, 7:14, ESPN 93.5.
2: Well, the Cardinals pull one out against the Angels. 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
5: This is Ricky Horton with your Redbird Recap. Yesterday, the Cardinals won a thrill as they ended the road trip 2-4 in good style, a 1-0 victory. Pitching was outstanding. Hunter Dobbins, just up from AAA, went 6 innings, did not walk a batter, struck out 5. He went to 2-1 with the victory. The save went to Riley O'Brien, his 26th. Good work by Luis Castellum and George Soriano to get him there. And only 3 hits for the Cardinals as Reed Detmers from Southern Illinois pitched very well, only 1 run allowed, and that 1 run was a home run by J.J. Weatherholt, a 409-foot blast. That came in the 6th inning, the only run of the game. The Cardinals do not win the series, but they win that final game, and they're going to be playing Arizona today in a makeup game that comes to you from Busch Stadium, and we hope you will join us for the pregame at 3:20, the first pitch at 4:15, as the Cardinals go

0: Michael McGreevy. This has been Ricky Horton with the Redbird Recap.
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3: The Cubs lost yesterday.
4: Yeah, 5-1.
3: The 5-1.
4: Yeah.
3: And that was Detroit.
4: Yeah, not real good team.
3: Okay. No. Shoot.
4: It didn't matter. Milwaukee kept winning. Best record in baseball. The Milwaukee Brewers, my new favorite team, Johnny.
5: Okay. Well, they're always in there, but I don't know why they can't make it and win the series.
4: They got the trade deadline in a week. It's interesting to see if they do anything because they can get whatever they might need. They've got enough people. They got a lot of good players. And, yeah, so.
5: Are they very far ahead?
4: You've had 8 games on the Cubs, closest
5: team.
4: Wow,
5: that is a lot.
4: No, they got a better record than the Dodgers.
5: That's every year.
4: Better record than the Dodgers.
5: And then they disappear.
4: Well, aren't the Dodgers like the...
5: They still should be able to beat the Dodgers. They've gone in there with the best record in baseball, and then they can't.
4: Yeah, but here's what the Dodgers do. They're like the Globetrotters. Fourth quarter's kind of close, turn it on.
5: Okay.
4: They're just all-stars. They're all Hall of Famers. How fair is that? I think it's not fair.
5: Well, here's what we used to say about Ohio State and Michigan. They put their pants on one leg at a time, Steve.
3: Yeah, there you go.
4: Sometimes those legs are a little bigger.
5: Well, that's true.
3: And first in the American League Central is the Chicago White Sox winning over the Texas Rangers 4-2 yesterday. Their record's 54-47.
4: How about that? How about the White Sox?
3: I know.
4: To get to a Yankee-White Sox game in Chicago, the Yankees are coming to town. It's very expensive to buy a ticket. When was the last time the White Sox sold out?
3: I know.
4: Man.
3: Maybe I should look at going up to Comiskey. But it hasn't been called that in forever. Central's Trey Cole made the choice to go to Virginia Tech and switch his
4: high
3: commitment.
4: High school player.
3: That's right. So just know that that's a thing. WNBA is trending. The All-Star game will be coming up this weekend. But Caitlin Clark.
4: Seventh
3: technical foul. If she gets another one, she could be suspended and stuff like that.
4: Johnny, what do you do with that? Because it's unfair, but life can be unfair. So what do you just either deal with it? Don't get all these technicals.
3: Yeah, this Saniya Rivers from the Connecticut Suns, like, bumped her and, you know, they're roughing her up and then...
5: Well, I don't know. What's the rule if she gets 8? What happens?
4: She sits out a game.
3: Right. Oh. I think that's right.
4: Every game if she keeps getting them. I mean, listen, it's not fair. There are things that are not fair, and the way they're treating her is not right.
5: Well, it's just one more way of bringing more money in for the girls because everybody's going to watch it to see if she gets her 8th technical.
4: <That's right. laughs>
3: And then there's a one-game ban if that happens.
5: You got to realize that us watching on TV is what supports all of that money. And by the way, if you want to talk about affordability, we're paying too much for sports.
3: Yeah.
5: Because they're paying too much for the television to buy it.
3: Yeah, right.
5: Which means all of those advertisers have to raise their prices.
3: Yep.
5: So you can blame it on Trump.
4: Well, that's the same philosophy as taxing the rich. All it does is make my ticket go higher when you tax the rich, right? I mean, unbelievable how...
5: Well, in Illinois, we're becoming the rich because the rich are leaving.
4: They're all leaving. Well, they're brought to you this morning by Carl.
3: Reminding you, back to school physical time. Have you got that done? We're in school in a month. So, carl.org for details.
4: All right, we're going to check your Fox Business coming up in a moment. John Decker, about 10 minutes away. Stand by.
6: Hello again, everyone. Let's check weather. Free Central Illinois, Champaign, urbana and vicinity. Nice, cool weather pattern still in position for the day today. We'll begin the march back to seasonal expectations on temperatures beginning tomorrow and more so over the course of the weekend. A little more humidity, just scant rainfall chances and seasonal warmth. That's the spell of weather ahead for next week. Largely dry weather to boot. Sunshine, pleasant weather for the day today. Afternoon temps to about 77. That's about 6 or 7 shy of normal. Light northeast wind. Increasing cloudiness tonight, 57. Tomorrow partly sunny, about 79 in the afternoon on a light east to southeasterly wind. Mostly cloudy, 61 for tomorrow night. Weekend forecast, partly sunny Saturday with increasing clouds on Sunday, up to 83 Saturday, and a small chance for a sprinkle or two, especially Sunday late afternoon, late in the day with a high near 88 there, up to 91 with a hot and humid Monday, maybe a thunderstorm, but more likely not than less humid for the day on Tuesday at 87. Seasonal readings with highs in the middle 80s next Wednesday and Thursday. For CVT Broadcasting, I'm meteorologist Greg Solgay.
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9: American Airlines is reporting continued strong demand for expensive seats on its flights, though it is also dealing with higher fuel costs. American's quarter was mixed. The stock is losing ground. Lockheed Martin is reporting upbeat earnings and raised expectations for the year. Comcast is reporting a lower profit and lost about 167,000 domestic broadband customers during the recent quarter, though its Peacock service picked up more paid subscribers and it made more from streaming in the period. It was boosted by streaming Telemundo's Spanish language coverage of the FIFA World Cup matches. Comcast shares are up more than 1.5%. Crude oil prices are higher on concerns about the U.S.-Iran conflict after reports of attacks on two Saudi tankers in the Red Sea. That's your Fox Business Report. I'm Jenny Cosola. Invested in you.
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4: I'm not sure if Dane Eisenminger's jersey is still number 4.
3: I think it's 12.
5: That's Namath.
4: No. His jersey sales ranked number 4.
5: His number is what? His number was 3.
3: Okay,
4: in high school, wasn't he? Anyway, Dane Eisenminger, he was the Channel 3 Athlete of the Year.
3: That's right.
4: He got a $1,500 check, and cynically, what he's going to do with that? I mean, he already got
5: $1,500, but it's just not. You know, a long, long time is 2-3 years ago. That would have been a lot of money. But well, for high school, gets out of high school.
4: Yeah.
5: But now, I mean, it's a great honor.
4: It's an honor, but what is it? Diane suggests he donated to Fun Day.
3: Yeah.
4: Even though Dane, I think originally.
3: $1,500 is a pretty big check.
4: Dane's a philo boy,
3: sorry.
4: Diane.
3: No. Sorry. I'm sorry. Look at this picture. And it's his jersey. And look in the corner. It says Tolono.
5: Yeah.
4: They got the latest address. But originally, I'm sorry.
3: I'm going to have
4: to say that kind of greatness generally comes out of Philo.
3: Dane Eisenminger.
5: Well, he's a Philo boy.
3: Listen,
4: Tolono is awesome. And we love Tolono. It's a terrific suburb of the center of the universe. I'm sorry. Look at the map.
3: I'm not accepting
5: that. It's just great. It is great to see a Philo boy after.
3: It says Tolono. The poster.
5: Okay. Actually, it's really close enough to both claiming.
3: Exactly.
4: Yeah. Now, anyway, the kid, and when I watched that high school football game against Byron, it was like, what's wrong with this guy? He threw for 540 some yards, and he hit his mark. He had great receivers.
5: Well, he was looking at the field, and it was simply a great game.
4: Who says he can't start at Illinois someday?
5: He can.
4: I guarantee that's incredible. That's really cool.
5: The differential in athletes is clear, but not as much as people think. In other words, you can get a couple of really good athletes hurt, and a lot of uni guys can fill in because they're closer than you think. Because I've seen them,
4: and
5: I've been hit by them. And I wasn't as good as they were, but I could have played. I did play a little
4: bit. Yeah, you did.
3: And the fact that Unity and Byron played in the last stretch, and Caden Constantine is the big player that's playing for the U of I now.
4: They're roommates.
5: Okay.
3: Can you believe that?
4: All right. Irony. Anyway, it's exciting to have an athlete of that level, and you get a move into the system at the University of Illinois, which will make you stronger, bigger, faster, all those other things. They know how to do that with the high-level athletes, so it'll be fun. I mean, Tom Brady, I mean, he was a good quarterback, but he wasn't Tom Brady in Michigan. Tom Brady, I don't think he even started till his senior year.
5: That doesn't mean he wasn't the best quarterback. That just means he didn't get his shot and show how good he was. Pierre Thomas didn't start for Illinois. And Drew Brees was the most valuable player, but not by much, because there's no way we win that Super Bowl without Illinois' Pierre Thomas.
4: I think he started at some point, didn't he?
5: Not, but he was okay.
4: Well, I think that team was also 0-11.
5: Well, and then I don't think Pierre was.
4: That was the team we coached.
5: That could have hurt him. But anyway, somebody saw something because we got him.
4: Saints, he was great in New Orleans.
5: The guy, I'm telling you.
4: Wasn't that the guy we coached when we were the honorary coaches for the Orange and Blue game?
5: I don't think Pierre was.
4: No, wasn't on that team?
5: No.
4: Josh Whitman was.
5: Well, that's right. He's the star.
4: Well, yeah.
5: No, and did we discuss anything about how work and athletic director? I think like it might have come up. How would you manage as athletic director?
4: Exactly.
5: I
4: think we planted the seed. Very clearly.
5: That is BS. Yeah. Anything real to talk about?
3: Right.
4: We got real stuff coming up with John Decker. He's next. Stand by. News, weather, sports, and John Decker. Jim Goss on farming after 8. And Tim Onstott, Pitmaster extraordinaire, 8:35 with a special thing on sauces.
3: Sounds good.
4: Stand by.
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20: Fox News, I'm CJ Papa. The U.S. bombs Iran for a 12th straight night. Fox's Jackie Heinrich at the White House.
21: The president is responding to Iran's refusal to relinquish its nuclear ambitions with escalation. Iran's foreign minister vowed retaliation, an eye for an eye.
20: As Secretary of State Marco Rubio responding.
22: The president's policy is a head for an eye. I mean, honestly, that's what it's going to be. I mean, they will pay a very heavy price.
20: He's in the Philippines, where he met with his Russian counterpart about Russia's war in Ukraine.
22: In order to end this war, will require something that both Russia and Ukraine can agree to.
20: As Secretary says, the president most cares about that people stop dying. Gas ticking up 3 cents overnight for a gallon regular, landing at $4.09. That from AAA, it's up 15 cents from a week ago. 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
23: Here's a look at local news. Champaign County leaders looking for legal guidance on regulating data centers after the failure of the Illinois Power Act. CU Citizens Access reports county officials want clarity on zoning, environmental impact, and long-term infrastructure demands as interest in large-scale data facilities continues to grow. Nearly 60 immigrants became U.S. citizens during a naturalization ceremony held in downtown Urbana. Participants took the oath of allegiance in front of family and friends. Local officials say the event highlights the community's growing cultural diversity and commitment to welcoming new residents. Well, farm bankruptcies in Illinois have increased for the third consecutive year. Analysts say rising input costs, volatile commodity prices, and weather-related challenges continue to strain producers statewide. Champaign County officials note the trend reflects broader financial pressures facing Midwest agriculture. You're locally up to date from the Stevie J Broadcasting Newsroom. I'm Jim Miller.
6: Logan, everyone, let's check weather for East Central Illinois, Champaign, Urbana vicinity. Nice spell of weather to take us into the front part of the weekend. Next weather system will introduce a little more warmth and humidity, short-lived, and just a remote chance for some rainfall later Sunday into Monday. Back into another delightful air mass, seasonal temperatures, low humidity, but no rain in the forecast after Monday of next week. Sunshine for the day today, a pleasant day's worth of weather. Cool to start later on this afternoon, about 77. It'll run about 7 shy of normal with just the slightest of a northeast wind and not increasing cloudiness, low down to 57. Partly sunny for the day tomorrow, inching to about 79 or 80 in the afternoon. Light east to southeasterly winds continue on. Mostly cloudy tomorrow night, low down to 61. Weekend forecast, partly sunny skies. Dry on Saturday at 83 and a light south wind. Remote chance at 20% for a late morning or late afternoon sprinkle or brief light shower on Sunday with a high near 88. Hot humid Monday, maybe a thunderstorm, but more likely not at 91. Upper 80s humidity falls Tuesday, in the 80s next Wednesday and Thursday. For CBD Broadcasting, I'm meteorologist Greg Soldier.
4: Yeah, like 54 degrees. That's awesome.
3: Mm-hmm.
4: Awesome, awesome. What is
3: beautiful
4: day. I really struggle. What's today?
3: Today is the Thursday.
4: John

0: press run.
1: John, Victor. John.
2: Yes,
1: Victor.
2: Children and combines have now picked up the theme. Ladies and gentlemen, he is great television's national and White House correspondent traveling the world for work and leisure. Just back from France, John Decker. Congratulations on your 20th wedding anniversary with beautiful Caroline. So,
3: oh, thanks a lot. That's very kind of you, Stevie. We had a great time away. And just a reminder, right before I met up with Caroline in France, I was covering the NATO summit in Turkey. So
2: that's
3: that was
2: right.
3: pretty interesting.
2: Well, you got a great seat, and there was 500 press people, and they called on Axios sitting next to John Decker. Come on, man.
3: Come on, man.
0: Well, I'll tell you, I would have called on you, John. It's great hearing your voice.
3: Oh, thanks, Johnny.
2: Brother Johnny in the house. Good to have
3: you. Hey, Johnny.
2: Johnny here. You both, of course, shared a...
0: And tell Caroline hello from Bobby and I.
3: And I will do that. Absolutely.
2: You were
3: of
2: at
3: course,
2: the
3: Johnny.
2: Final game for Brian Kelly. We're trying to debate whether...
0: I call it the LSU A&M Game of Doom. And John Decker and I were eyewitnesses.
3: Right.
2: Yeah, and was he fired after
3: we
2: the
3: were.
2: Game or the next morning? We still don't know that. It was really quick.
3: Well, I think it was that week. I don't think it was the next day.
0: No, it was the next... No, it was the next day. In fact,
3: it was the next day.
0: The athletic director didn't make it through Sunday. So was really, that was, they weren't happy, and we were witnesses.
3: He's happy. He got $70 million, right?
0: what he got when A&M fired him, 70.
2: Same guy.
0: Then he got 50 when we fired him.
2: Well, John, I know great television, if you ever leave them, they have to give you $10 million. That's not 50, but 10's good. 10's good.
0: Well, I'll tell you what, that was fun, and the governor, he really likes John Decker, I can tell you that. He was at the game. He invited John and I to the game, and we had a good time. That was an adventure.
3: That was great. No, I really liked it, and, you know, the weather cleared for us, Johnny, in the afternoon, which was a good thing, and I got to see a great half for LSU. It's just the second half. They did not show up. That was the difference.
0: I don't think I ever told Steve, we got to see the LSU baseball team national champions get their rings.
3: That was pretty cool.
0: Our Congressman Scalise took us to see that. So we had a good day.
2: Hobnobbing with the big boys. It's John Decker and Brother John.
3: Yeah.
2: All right, so the Fox News came out with a poll on approvals and all these other things. Now, Fox News, kind of cocked my head to go, huh, it looks like the Democrats are going to sweep. That's the way the polling looks this morning, doesn't it, John, from Fox News?
3: Well, look, those are polls. We'll have to wait and see what happens on Election Day. As you know, it's so difficult for the party in power in the midterms to hold on to, the House and the Senate. And so we'll see what happens. If, you know, history is any guide, it won't be a good year for Republicans. But having said all that, I haven't heard a message, a discernible message coming from Democrats as to why they should be in charge of both the House and the Senate. And I think that's one of those problems that they need to get through over the course of the next few months.
2: Well, they're wrestling with their own party, aren't they?
3: Well, they are, because of all those far-left progressives. The president calls them communists. But whatever you call them, they are far to the left on the political spectrum. And that's problematic for them, you know, in terms of what is a Democrat these days? You know, what do they represent? You know, are they... like the mayor of New York City, who describes himself as a socialist, but, you know, the president describes Zoran Mandani as a communist, or are they more centrist? And, you know, it's hard to make the case that they're centrist when you have election after election showing that it's those on the far left of the Democratic Party that are getting elected these
0: days. Yeah, and they're calling themselves the socialists. Democratic Socialists of America, and I'll tell you, the canary in the cave and in the coal mine to me, John, is Carville. He bailed. He said, I'm done. I can't support.
2: And Bill Maher said he could vote for J.D. Vance, and he wouldn't vote for what's happening now.
0: Well, so some of these candidates, the far left one John mentioned, are talking about seizing production, getting rid of the Constitution, the Senate, and the President, running it from the Congress.
2: Anti-Jew, anti-Semitic.
0: Oh, yeah, that's a problem, real problem. That's a big problem.
2: Don't support Israel.
0: And,
2: what the heck?
0: And just, you know, no property. How about that, John? We can't even own anything anymore. Well, that's like the American dream. Of course, one of the complaints is kids can't get any property.
2: Well, that's right.
0: So that's,
3: you know, the midterms are just a few months away, right? Less than 4 months away, believe it or not. And, you know, then we look ahead to 2028. And I'm going to be really interested to see how Democrats who would like to be the Democratic nominee for president navigate what's going on in that party. How do you win the nomination? How far left do you have to go? What do you have to denounce? Is it, you know, denouncing support for Israel? What does the party platform look like? All of those questions, to a certain extent, will determine whether or not they can retake the White House. Because, you know, if you nominate somebody like Bernie Sanders, you're not going to win back the White House. So I think that's going to be an important thing that happens for Democrats over the course of the next 2 years.
2: How do you win a primary in this environment without going as far left as you can?
0: Yeah, that's interesting. Yeah.
2: Rahm Emanuel looks like a right-wing wacko.
3: Yeah.
2: Ron.
3: True.
2: Unbelievable. He does. Unbelievable.
3: And he's that, you know, Clintonian Democrat,
2: yeah, right.
3: You know, centrist. Someone who, you know, sometimes on foreign policy sounds Republican. So, yeah, that's going to be really interesting to see how Democrats who have presidential ambitions navigate winning over the full party to be the Democratic nominee.
4: One of the things that has come up in that Fox News poll, I just pulled up the statistics.
3: Yeah,
4: it says more Democrats, 68%, say they're extremely motivated to vote in November, and Republicans at 57% at an 11-point margin. So that's one of the factors, too, in all this.
3: It is a factor. That's a really good point that you make, Diane, because that is what the president needs to do. You know, he was out there yesterday in Georgia. He needs to motivate his base. He needs to get them energized. You know, otherwise, you know, the Republicans could lose the House and possibly the Senate, although that's a little bit more difficult because of the numbers and how it's just a few competitive races out there. But still, you do need to motivate your base. That's how you win election.
0: And I'll tell you, John, because I've always kind of, come on, guys, you can do better than this. But with the Democratic Socialists of America, they're going to motivate the Republicans when they start talking like they're talking. And it's not just Mamdani, it's across the country.
2: Right.
0: It's like that's alarming to some people, like people who want to buy property. And so it's like I think that's the best thing the Republicans have going for them are the Democratic Socialists of America.
2: Right.
0: So we'll see
3: well,
0: how
3: we're... You know, you're right. That's a huge headwind for Democrats for sure. You know, that's something that they need to deal with over the course of the next few months. You know, what do they stand for? What will they stand for if they retake control of the House and the Senate? I think it's going to be an interesting next few months. You know, I'm going to travel out in mid-August, around this time next month, to Alaska. I'm going to be in Alaska. I'm going to hopefully speak with the candidates that are competing for the U.S. Senate there, including Dan Sullivan, who's running for re-election. It's a competitive race, but, you know, affordability is a big issue out there as well. So that'll be in mid-August, and I look forward to talking to you when I'm out there.
2: Well, it'll only be 4:30 a.m. for you, so I'm excited to wake you
3: I
2: up.
0: That'll be great.
2: Good. Yeah.
0: Well, I think the midterms may come down to the Strait of Hormuz. It all shakes out where we could get that open, and then I think we're good. If we can't get it open, then we got no way.
4: And like you're saying, Johnny, dramatic and revolutionary change. People are... you know, looking at all these situations and they just want something different.
0: Right, so jump from the frying pan into the fire.
2: That's
4: pretty much.
2: What are your choices?
0: That's the question.
2: Yeah. Where are you
0: going
2: to go?
0: And that's what John mentioned. Where are the ideas? What are you going to actually do besides complain?
2: Well, Bill Clinton wouldn't get elected today, would he?
3: No, he wouldn't. No, he really wouldn't. It's very true. He wouldn't. You know, I mean, he ran as someone trying to bridge all of the differences in the Democratic Party, and that's what Democrats will need to have, someone who can bridge all those differences. Joe Biden managed to do it to a certain extent in 2020, winning the nomination. He was seen by Democrats as the only one who was running who could actually beat Donald Trump, and, you know, it was just a unique year. 2020, because of course that election happened during the pandemic.
2: James Clyburn, who essentially got Biden back on track in 2020.
3: He did.
2: You hear what he said about the new far Mondani kind of?
0: I did not hear what James.
2: He said, "I saw them on TV, and I didn't see anybody that looked like me."
0: Well,
3: right. I saw that. Yeah.
0: Well,
3: he was referring to he was referring to the Democrats' front runner to be the Democratic nominee for a Senate race in Michigan.
2: Mm.
3: And James Clyburn is supporting that person's opponent, and that's the reason why
2: okay.
3: he said that.
2: But he's trying
3: to motivate, you know, black voters, which are a huge percentage of the Democratic Party in the state of Michigan.
2: Yeah, but how do you vote for the El Said, whatever that guy is? I don't. If you're anti-Jew, isn't that the same as being anti-black? I mean, how can you be anti-any people?
0: Not what we want.
2: How
0: I
2: can mean, you be any anti-people? I don't get it.
0: Well,
3: right. I don't get it either.
2: To me,
3: if Democrats choose that person, I don't see how they hold on to that seat.
2: Yeah,
3: you know, it's
2: right.
3: Two Democrats that hold Senate seats in Michigan. One of them because there's a retirement happening on the Democratic side, and so it's an open seat. And it's going to be really interesting to see, first of all, who the nominee is for Democrats. And whether that nominee can win the general election.
0: Well, the Democratic Socialist Party stat that comes jumping out at me is 5% of the party members have a job. And so it's
2: really?
0: How are they going to run the country? I think it's more of a revolution. And I think their cause, John, think about this. Is to have a cause. It's just you say you want a revolution.
2: There you go.
3: Yeah.
2: So if you are for essentially getting rid of the presidency and the Senate and all
0: they kind of want to overthrow the government, John. I think that's
2: isn't
0: a little
2: that
0: bit
2: illegal?
0: Over the line. And the Constitution.
2: Isn't that illegal?
0: Well, yeah, but
3: well, yeah.
0: Yeah. It is, but yeah. we're assimilating this. This is new territory. In 30 years of White House press corps, have you seen that kind of left?
3: No, the Democratic Party has lurched further and further to the left every election cycle. It really wasn't even a blip when Bill Clinton ran for president and won in 1992. But now we see what a strong role it has within the Democratic Party. I mean, you know the names, Bernie Sanders, AOC. I mean, these are names that really dominate the party right now.
0: Yeah, he's an enigma because he's got three houses. He's living the life of a great capitalist, but I liked how he
2: explained his jet.
0: Well,
2: you just can't
3: who are we
2: get
3: talking
2: around
3: about here.
2: Bernie Sanders. I can't get around the country. Well, something like that.
0: No,
2: what the heck?
0: No, John Kerry had the classic line about the jet. When the kid said, "Well, you're telling us we can't fly in jets because of the climate, but you came out here in your own private jet," and he said, "Well, there's no options for a man like me."
2: Oh my gosh.
3: Okay.
2: Wow.
3: That's why he didn't win the presidency, right?
2: Yeah. Man, unbelievable. Well, we continue to try and sort this out, but this is since Mondani's election, it feels like the whole thing, it's just they all came out. But as Johnny said, they've all been around for a long time, but they've never been in power.
0: They've never been in charge before.
2: Yeah.
3: So. Right. No, it's true.
2: So we've got all kinds of things. All right, so your schedule for Great Television, John Decker, is looking like what?
3: Well, today or just in general?
2: In general.
3: For me, there's a White House press briefing today. That'll happen in a few hours, in 2 hours, in the White House briefing room. So hopefully get a question there. I got two questions to President Trump earlier this week on Tuesday in the Oval Office. And I'm coming up on a trip with the president. Not next week, but likely if the president takes a trip the week after, I'll be on that trip. Hopefully aboard that new Air Force One. So
2: yeah,
3: I'll give you a full report.
2: Well, as they said in the marathon, man, is it safe? Is it safe? Is it safe?
3: I know that reference. That's pretty good.
2: But I mean, what was up? They didn't have all the defensive things they needed on that?
4: Missile detectors.
2: Yeah, okay.
3: Yeah, so all the security features that you want to have to protect the president, the commander-in-chief, are not present in the new plane like they were in its predecessor.
2: The old
3: Air Force One. So, I mean, you got to make that plane safe no matter where the president flies, whether it's here in the U.S. or anywhere around the world.
0: Yeah, whatever aircraft the president is Air Force One.
2: That's right. And that I think true. I just don't think we've ever had, and we're living through a time when our president was as threatened as he is. When Iran puts up a billboard with him in a coffin, yeah. we will kill yeah. you. I mean, to live with that, does that have any effect on Donald Trump?
0: Well, I'm sure it does.
3: I think it has an effect. It has an effect on the people who are tasked with protecting
2: yeah,
3: him,
2: okay.
3: for
2: right.
3: sure.
2: Wow. Yeah.
3: But I think he goes about doing what he needs to do, and you know, and if they tell him no, don't take that plane, take this plane, then he does it. You know, he listens to the people who are professionals who know how to protect the president.
0: I think I was thinking of effect in terms of how he's personally thinking, as far as influencing what he does.
2: No, nothing. I don't know. We are living through history here, and I'll be interested to see how accurately and how they, you know, talk about Donald Trump in 25 years, what he did, what he was.
3: Yeah.
2: He triggered a lot of people and still will, but I think that was fabricated. I don't think he's anything what people think he is.
0: Well, when you're 92, call me and tell me what you think.
2: That's right.
3: Well, you know this, Stevie. We've spoken about it. We've chatted, you know, off air. You know, I'm contemplating a book to come out next spring, ahead of Father's Day. And what I'm thinking about when I'm writing that book is doing a book in which it could be used in universities and colleges in the future. I'm thinking about a book that would describe what's happening in real time, you know, to our country and with the leadership of President Trump. And that way, you know, as you point out, Stevie, future generations will know, at least from my perspective, what I think is happening and how the president has governed as president in both of his terms.
2: I'm not sure there'd be anybody better to give me at least as fair-minded and even, because I can't think of a journalist that's in that room with
0: you
2: today.
0: Sounds like a real-time diary. Send me a copy, but I want it signed.
2: Yes, there you go.
0: Actually, I just want Caroline's to sign it.
4: Okay, that'd be great. We did get a text in from Derek. It said January 6th was illegal to, so again, glass houses. Come on, people.
0: What are you talking about? I think when they burned the country across America was also illegal. And actually, there was a lot there. And throwing that up is kind of getting old. So try again.
4: Okay.
2: All right.
0: But John should answer that. I don't think that's worth answering. So.
3: Well, for me, you know, I think that both things can be true. You know, you can't burn the country, as you point out, like what was happening in Seattle, for instance. And you certainly can't, you know, threaten members of Congress, you know, the way that indeed happened on January 6th. You know, so, I mean, I think both things are true and both things are, you know, were true in terms of what happened just a few years ago.
2: I think if you write a book, the problem is going to be it's going to be longer than The Rise and Fall of the Third Reich, 780
3: You've
2: pages.
3: You've said that before. I got the pictures.
2: Are 250 pages. You got so many pictures.
4: That's awesome.
0: That's a great idea, John.
2: I'd like to know more about that. So have your people call my have your Range Rover fax my Range Rover.
3: Yeah,
2: we'll get it, because you ought to get that done. Publishers would jump at that, I'm pretty sure. So
3: yeah.
2: Anyway,
3: that's a big part of my August, actually, is writing out a chapter, because that's what my agent needs to do, is to have a chapter and then shop that around to various publishing houses and hopefully Stevie and Johnny and Diane get a bidding war going.
2: That's
3: on.
2: That's right. For that's what we're
4: like
2: talking
4: it.
2: About.
4: Project.
2: Yeah, I want you to get the kind of Bill Clinton advance I got. Hey, listen, keep it going. John Decker will be watching the presser today with Caroline Leavitt in the packed press room of the White House. So
0: carry on. You're doing a great job.
3: It will be packed.
2: All right, my friend.
3: Thanks a lot.
2: Thank you.
3: Thanks, Paul.
2: That's John Decker, Great Television, G-R-A-Y. Somebody kept saying Great Television.
4: Right.
2: G-R-A-Y.
4: Mm-hmm.
2: Great Television's White House correspondent and national correspondent. Always a pleasure to have him on Thursday.
4: Mm-hmm.
2: 7:53, Greg's weather next.
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8: 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Nice, cool weather pattern still in position for the day today. We'll begin the march back to seasonal expectations on temperatures beginning tomorrow and more so over the course of the weekend. A little more humidity, just scant rainfall chances and seasonal warmth. That's the spell of weather ahead for next week. Largely dry weather to boot. Sunshine, pleasant weather for the day today. Afternoon temps to about 77. That's about 6 or 7 shy of normal. Light northeast wind. Increasing cloudiness to 957. Tomorrow partly sunny, about 79 in the afternoon on a light east to southeasterly wind. Mostly cloudy, 61 for tomorrow night. Weekend forecast, partly sunny Saturday with increasing clouds on Sunday, up to 83 Saturday, and a small chance for a sprinkle or two, especially Sunday late afternoon, late in the day with a high near 88 there. Up to 91 with a hot and humid Monday, maybe a thunderstorm, but more likely not than less humid for the day on Tuesday at 87. Seasonal readings with highs in the middle 80s next Wednesday and Thursday. For CVJ Broadcasting, I'm meteorologist Greg Solgay.
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2: All right, standby, big hour coming up. Jim Goss, former county board member, is next. And then Tim Onstott, pitmaster extraordinaire. That also in our next hour.
0: How's business?
2: Brother Johnny, that's Diane Ducey. I'm Stevie J. Time for the news at the top of the hour. We'll be right back. It is Thursday, July 23, but I had to look. 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
16: Oil prices keep surging. I'm Dave Anthony, Fox News. They are up more than 4% this morning, hitting a six-week high. WTI back to almost $91 a barrel. Brent crude is just shy of 100. It's up 6% as the price of the gas pump is up 15 cents the last week as a new threat to shipping emerges in another waterway.
17: While no vessels were attacked in the Strait overnight, at least one Saudi-owned oil tanker was targeted in the Red Sea by Houthi forces in Yemen.
16: President Trump just posted on Truth Social a warning that if the Houthis do this again, the U.S. will hold Iran accountable since those rebels are backed by the Iranians. This after a 12th straight night of American bombing in Iran. And as the Wall Street Journal reports, the U.S. is moving more military assets to the region. We get more from Fox's Trey Yingston, Tel Aviv.
17: There's an ongoing effort to prepare both offensively and defensively for the possibility that this conflict does expand. And that involves stationing fighter jets and refuelers at different places, like even here in Israel, and also preparing on defense. And that has to do with the THAAD missile interceptors and the Patriot systems supplied by the United States to counterparts in the region to help shoot down incoming Iranian fire.
16: And while the underlying goal on all this is preventing Iran from having a nuclear weapon, the U.S. has a new agreement to help Saudi Arabia develop nuclear power. In another Truth post, President Trump wrote it'll be non-military and the Saudis would not enrich the nuclear material, adding it's subject to Saudi Arabia joining the Abraham Accords, and that agreement would have to be approved by Congress.
18: But some fear there are no safeguards to prevent the Saudis from developing a nuclear weapon. In Israel, those fears are being voiced by senior politicians. Former Israeli Prime Minister Naftali Bennett says the agreement is a serious strategic failure that endangers our security.
16: That's Fox's Jonathan Savage on Wall Street. We're seeing a big drop in stock futures. 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
16: We mentioned oil and gas prices rising again today. President Trump says many other prices have come down lately, saying at a Republican rally in Marietta, Georgia,
1: this economy is ready to blow everything away ever of any country. There's never been anything like what's happening.
16: But another poll is showing a lot of Americans are worried.
3: A Fox News poll of over 1,000 U.S. voters finding if the November election was today, 53% would back the Democratic candidate in their House district, while 46% would back the Republican. The Democratic advantage comes as President Trump's approval rating stands at 39%, unchanged for the last 3 months. Roughly three quarters of those polled, 76%, say they'd rate the economy as only fair or poor, and another three quarters say inflation has caused them financial hardship. 23% want dramatic change in the government, 50% viewing capitalism positively, 30% favoring socialism, up 3% from last year. The Democratic Socialists of America are viewed positively by 31%. Kristen Goodwin, Fox News.
16: We mentioned that sell-off brewing on Wall Street. Dow futures are down more than 500 points, almost 400 for the NASDAQ ahead of the opening bell. We just got an unemployment update showing a drop in first-time claims by about 10% to 187,000 last week, the fewest in nearly 4 years. The number of people continuing to collect jobless benefits dropped slightly to just under 1.8 million. The morning after Tropical Storm Bertha hit Louisiana, causing some flooding in low-lying areas, it is back in the Gulf. Fox Weather's Marissa Torres in New Orleans.
4: The latest advisory coming in from the National Hurricane Center appears as if that center did redevelop or shifted further to the south over the open Gulf. And we are continuing to see that westward movement. It is still a tropical storm at those maximum sustained winds at 45 miles per hour. Speed has picked up a little bit, but it's not that strong.
16: Bertha is forecast to move into Texas tonight in Houston and Galveston areas. I'm Dave Anthony, and this is Fox News.
23: Here's a look at local news. Well, farm bankruptcies in Illinois have increased for the third consecutive year. Analysts say rising input costs, volatile commodity prices, and weather-related challenges continue to strain producers statewide. Champaign County officials note the trend reflects broader financial pressures facing Midwest agriculture. Champaign County leaders looking for legal guidance on regulating data centers after the failure of the Illinois Power Act. CU Citizens Access reports county officials want clarity on zoning, environmental impact, and long-term infrastructure demands as interest in large-scale data facilities continues to grow. Nearly 60 immigrants became U.S. citizens during a naturalization ceremony held in downtown Urbana. Participants took the oath of allegiance in front of family and friends. Local officials say the event highlights the community's growing cultural diversity and commitment to welcoming new residents. You're locally up to date from the Stevie J Broadcasting Newsroom. I'm Jim Miller.
2: All right, thank you very much, Jim Miller at ESPN 93.5. I'm Stevie J. We have in our studio Jim Goss, former county board member who I was lobbying to be there for 40-plus years, but he said, no way. And got out. Now it's 16-6, Democrat over Republicans on the county board. Jeff Wilson, I think it was John Farney, both suggested that the Ammons, Aaron Ammons, who they have jurisdiction over as a county clerk, county recorder, resign. And that is that going to come to a vote tonight, Jim? Do you know?
24: At least what I've heard is it may not even come to a vote tonight because something about lacking discussion or lacking some stuff. They'll push it off tonight. Yeah. And if it comes to a vote, it'll be 16-6.
0: That's your prediction?
24: Guaranteed.
2: Okay. So Jim Goss knows it like the...
0: Kelsey. Take Kelsey,
24: Kelsey
0: on that one.
24: Yeah. You know Kelsey like... has an odds on this.
2: Okay. Greg Soya, he's also the best farm manager in the history of farming. It's Jim Goss.
25: Excellent. Yeah. So, nice to meet him on the radio.
2: Yeah. No, he's good at what he does. And do you have any weather questions for Greg? Like when's it going to rain again? Or
24: well, it feels like to me that we've got our 34 inches of rain now, so it's just going to stop.
25: You know what? That's he's pretty much on target with that. And there's also another conundrum that goes hand in hand with kind of a not super duper or gargantuan. I'm hearing all that garbage on social media, but in a strong El Nino setup, sometimes we get into quick little bursts of early or early season cold that we have to contend with, and a general cooling trend, whereas maybe some northern and eastern Corn Belt areas don't get where we need to be with maturity or growing degree day units, and so we open up the can of worms, a conundrum of dealing with frost and freeze potential as we get, you know, deeper on into the season here. So that's the next only other thing I would add to that excellent observation.
2: All right, let's check your weather. Meteorologist Greg Soyer brought to you this morning by Busey for over
15: 58 years it's been. Busey, member FDIC. All right, sir, what say you on this beautiful day?
25: And it's just that. Nice recovery on temperatures. 62 at Willard and Savoy, 64 at Paxton. We're right around 60 at Danville, and same up towards the Peoria, Bloomington, Normal area. Closest rain still well west of the Mississippi and just sprinkles into Missouri that will never reach us here until maybe Sunday or Monday, and it's just an iffy chance at rainfall. A little spike on heat, and then another push of some very comfortable mid-summertime air next week, and no real significant rainfall out, at least for openers, for the next couple of weeks, and probably longer than that. Sunshine for the day-to-day. Afternoon temperatures up around 77, down to 57 for tonight. Another nice day tomorrow. A few more clouds, partly sunny in 79, partly sunny 83 on Saturday, so we're back to more seasonal norms there. 88, and the humidity picks up on Sunday. There might be a sprinkly shower around of no consequence at some point, late Sunday in particular. Maybe a thunderstorm in one or two spots, if that, Monday at 91, and then we'll ease down humidity, keep temperatures close to seasonal norms, daytime readings in the 80s, no rain after Monday of next week. For Steve Day Broadcasting, I'm meteorologist Greg Soljak.
15: All right, 8:09. Brother Johnny is in. Diane Ducey. We got Tim Onstad in the wings in the green room, ready to go with the pitmaster stuff. Jim Goss, former county board member, also here. And Johnny wanted to know about farming today, and I thought you were the guys.
0: Well, no, just a picture of American farmer. How we doing in the overall economy? Then locally, how's the farming industry looking? We need ag information.
24: Yeah, you can have as much as you want.
0: Well, let's start with, is the federal government going to come up with any kind of assistance?
15: $12 billion, wasn't it?
24: Yeah, it's as much as you want.
0: Well, let's start with, is the federal government going to come up with any?

0: help if they get that.
1: Well, I think all that money, it's interesting. I was at a meeting last night where they showed the chart, and we didn't have the exact number, but I mean, the money we've given away, or that the money the federal government has given away this year for the 2025 crop. So starting would have been last January to right now, we still consider that the 2025 crop, and they've given away a ton of money for it. So it's not probably historic, but really close. I personally think, and you just heard Greg Solier say, I think there will be pressure because I believe the markets are going to move. I think there will be pressure to not fund that. And especially, come on, it's election season. When are you going to give, why are you going to give $12 billion away to 1.5% of the electorate?
2: Well, how about because it doesn't sound like that much money anymore.
0: Yeah, right.
2: And so it's like, well, $12 billion. They took that in Minnesota. But if they did, then it would probably be in the form of dollars per acre for beans, or maybe bushel per.
1: It's been in the past has been dollars per acre. Yeah, that's the last three or four. So much for so many dollars per acre for soybeans, and it has to do with how many acres you've planted. So many dollars per acre for corn, rice. I tell you, I mean, we complain about corn, soybeans around here. But if you we've got a farm manager that I work with that is down in the Delta.
2: Yep.
1: As of January 10th, when I talked to him about his 2024 rice crop, he still had 10% left because they couldn't sell it.
2: Wow.
1: And so you saw an acre shift this year away from, you know, U.S. rice, because a lot of people still had 2025 rice. Cotton, similar story. Cotton's in the tank, and the cotton acres are down. Where do those acres go? They go to corn and soybeans.
0: What's the price of corn and soybeans right now?
2: Yeah, is it going to, do you see it going up some?
1: Yeah, I think you'll see corn will trend. My personal opinion is, well, let's put it this way. If Greg Solier is right, and I believe he probably is, I think you're going to see the markets trend. Right now, the commodity funds are not neutral, but really low. They've got a lot of powder to spend in the commodities.
2: Yeah, it's low.
1: Now, I would tell you the other thing is the commodity funds three times this year have been wrong.
0: Hmm.
1: And I saw just, and this is just an estimate, but the estimate was when they got in and when they got out, somebody just done the math, and who knows, probably AI did the math, but somebody said it was $672 million commodity funds had lost in this year. Now, there's no real way to track that other than you say they got in here, they got out here,
2: yeah,
1: and they had to get in and out. And we can track how much of that commodity fund money is in the market. Right now, it's not much.
0: So you said it was a corn, what, $4? What's corn?
3: It's here you go.
1: Yeah, corn's 40, 485. Beans are pushing. They were like, I sold beans yesterday morning, seed beans, for $12.33. And they went up a dime, of course, after I sold.
0: Yeah.
1: So, if you want the markets to move, just let me sell.
0: Yeah, that's right. So is it, if there's going to be less crop, the price will go up?
1: Correct.
0: If the projection is less.
1: Right, and I think that's what's ultimately it. The other thing was, and I didn't get a chance to ask Greg Solier about this, it's a little too early, but this El Nino, they're actually talking about a super El Nino in Brazil. And that moves the market a ton.
2: So that could hurt their crop?
1: Yeah, and finally. I mean, face it, they've been putting record crop on top of record crop. So.
0: Well, as far as a farmer goes these days, what's a farmer earn? I mean, what's the margin? Is it very much, or is it really year to year?
1: Well, of course it's year to year. I mean, it really does.
0: Is it that close? They're not making a big markup. They don't make much margin.
1: Well, the farmer's the only one that buys at retail and sells at wholesale.
0: Yeah.
1: You know, I mean, everything we touch is, it's ridiculous. Now, granted, I'm an old guy, but I go back to my first year of managing farms. This is my 38th crop.
0: Wow.
1: So my first crop, corn seed cost $65 a bag. Today, it cost approaching, $375 to $425.
0: Wow. $65 to $425 a bag?
1: My nitrogen cost
2: $80
1: a ton.
2: But wait, you got five times more yield, didn't you, on that?
1: Oh, yeah, we sure we did. My nitrogen cost, I think my first year, we budgeted between $75 and $85 a ton for anhydrous ammonia.

0: that's now $800.
1: What the world?
2: How, no, I'm, that's
1: so,
2: now.
1: So now. What? I mean, what? How do you manage that? If and once the inputs go up, they don't ever come down, right?
0: Well, they do. They move a little bit. Yeah. But I can tell you, Strait of Hormuz. That's a problem. The whole thing with Russia and Ukraine. That's a problem because that's resurged. Now that the Russia-Ukraine thing probably helps our U.S. markets. Wheat was up 30 cents yesterday. So that's, I mean, you know, you got Russia and Ukraine. Russia's a big wheat producer. Now, does it affect people in Champaign County? Well, the three people that grew wheat in this county probably have already sold it. So it's does it move enough that it inspires me to plant wheat this fall for next year? But, you know, it's not one of those things that we really, you know, we can't live that way. Now, here's, let me give you one more example. I budgeted my yield for corn in 1989 at 135.
2: That's low, isn't it?
0: Yeah. Well, at that time, it was a great yield.
2: Oh, no kidding. Oh, what year was that?
0: 1989.
2: Oh, okay. Yeah.
0: Today, I budgeted about 235.
2: Wow. Yeah, but Jim, that's what I am amazed when I was in high school. What was corn? About $4.
0: Yeah.
2: And now it's 2026. $4. It better go up, that yield.
0: Well, yeah. I mean, you have to. I mean, it is. We manage revenue more so than ever.
2: Yeah.
0: It's revenue. It's not. You know. It's. I don't look at yield. I look at yield times price, and that's how we manage it. Is revenue. Yeah. It costs.
1: What it costs for a combine in '89 versus a combine today?
0: '89. I don't know, but I mean, $1.5 million is what it's.
1: A combine?
2: Today. Are you kidding?
1: What?
0: I thought it was
1: $500,000.
0: No.
1: What
0: no.
1: the heck?
0: I mean, that's a problem. Now, is everybody got a $1.5 million combine? No. But if you go buy a new one.
1: Oh, my.
0: I mean, then the thing is, they're sitting out in front of our old tree farm and right on 150. There is a 1976 7700 John Deere combine. I cut my teeth when I was a kid on that combine, not that personal one, but that same model. It looks like a plot combine now. I mean, it's so small. There's four steps to get up in it. Of course, it's straight up.
2: Do you even have to get in the new one?
0: Well, you do have to. There are autonomous is coming.
2: Yeah.
0: But the problem is a lot of the autonomous stuff. I mean, everybody's working on it. We do have autonomous grain carts. And tractors driving, so you can put the grain cart and you don't need a driver. You've already got it. Now kind of everybody can have, you pull up beside there and the guy in the combine's actually running this speed on the grain cart. That's there, but autonomy is going to be out there. I just don't know how you get from field to field.
2: That'll be rough because we'll really have to feel sorry for the farmers then because they won't have anything to do.
0: Yeah.
1: All right, coming back with Jim Gosser a few more minutes. We're going to hear from Fisher National Bank in just a second and come back and get your Fox business and conclude with our friend Jim Goss.
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1: 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Check your Fox business. And we still have Tim Onstad coming up in the back half of this hour. It's ESPN 93.5 on this Thursday, July 23. And we woke up this morning at about 54 degrees, which is unbelievable. Here's your Fox Business Minute. We'll be right back. 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
5: I'm Taylor Riggs, and this is the Fox Business Report. companies still appear to be largely holding on to staff. The number of new claims for unemployment benefits declined by 22,000 in the week ending July 18th, and continuing claims, those remaining on benefits, dropped by 2,000 to 1.79 million, suggesting more people were finding jobs or leaving the workforce. Albertson's shares are down 14%. The grocery giant, which also includes Jewel Osco, Acme, and Shaw's, among others, says in-store shopping declined in the recent quarter. American Airlines shares are down 4%. It's lowering expectations for the year because of the recent rise in fuel prices. Crude oil prices are up as much as 5% this morning. Interest rates on treasuries are higher, and stocks are under pressure. That's your Fox Business Report. I'm Jenny Coselda, invested in you.
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0: How much do you miss your Champaign County board meeting, Jim Goss?
1: I miss the people I was on the board with that were my friends. I don't miss the drama. I don't miss the BS politics. That stuff. I still like to talk politics, but I don't miss the nonsense that went on.
0: And didn't those meetings go ridiculously long?
1: Some. Yeah. But, I mean, it seems like now it's become, well, we can't really go past 9 or 9:30. And to me, when you only meet once or twice a month, it's the amount of time is the amount of time.
0: The reason you were successful is you spoke your mind and you knew where you were on everything. So Goss for governor won't work?
1: It will not work.
2: I got a question, though, and you don't have to answer it, but looking back, you got a good perspective. What your management team for Champaign County, what grade would you give the Champaign County Board, A, B, C, D, or E?
1: Probably a D.
2: D.
1: I don't think they fail. I certainly...
2: And I guess
1: there's been times where it's been a little better. I don't know that you ever really have had a county board in the last 15 years that gets above a C. And part of the reason is that you just don't... I mean, fiscal responsibility in this group has gone out the window.
0: Are they Mondani or AOC?
1: Yes.
2: Well, that's the same question.
0: Well, I don't think AOC is Mondani. You think AOC is Mondani?
2: Pretty much. Yeah, but is it Harold Ford Jr. if you want to stay on the Democratic side?
0: Joe Manchin.
2: See, I think
0: John Fetterman.
2: I think those.
1: Who
2: those
1: knew John
2: kind,
1: Fetterman?
0: Oh, I know.
2: Those kind of Democrats. And I'm just talking about managing what we really want them to manage. And I don't know what. I would have said. I don't think it's as good as it could be. Now, you could probably always say that, but I would have said, man, I don't think we're good. Our management, of course, Chicago, from that standpoint, might be a failure, but...
1: I don't think there's a grade low enough for Chicago.
2: So, but ours hasn't been as good as it could be, because I would guess, just from what I've seen as an outsider, it seems to be we're just distracted by issues that have nothing to do with what the county board should be working on too many times.
1: Well, we get caught up in, and this is every taxing body. So this goes beyond the Champaign County Board.
2: Yeah.
1: If you look at real estate taxes, I love this comment. We didn't change our tax rate.
2: Okay,
1: well, my assessed valuation went up 10%, so I'm putting 10% more money in your pocket. I mean, they spend, and the county board has been bad about overspending, and now they're talking about having to tighten their budget up. They overspend, and yet we're so fortunate, so blessed to live in a county where the assessed valuation goes up. What do you think's happening in southern Illinois when it doesn't go up? How do you manage that? Well, guess what? You tighten your purse strings, you stopped with the nonsense, and you glean up government. And that, guys, this, I'm telling you right now, you could cut half of the government, period, everywhere.
2: Yeah, I'm sure you're right, and it's almost impossible to
0: cut. Yeah, I can't do it.
2: You were talking about complete chaos, because even though Chicago school population's gone from 600,000 to 300,000 students, they're trying to lay off 2,000 people, and it's just
0: not happening.
2: Going crazy.
0: Well, and Elon Musk tried. How'd that work for him? How many dealerships got burned? I mean, when you start messing with the people with the real puppet strings, there's problems.
2: Well, it's just government has a hard time backing up because they produce, quote, jobs.
0: Yeah.
2: And then now they're cutting somebody's job. And so that's how it goes, you know?
0: Well, and then it's all the rich's fault. You have to tax the rich.
2: I don't know.
0: What the heck?
1: And you're seeing what happens when you tax the rich in Illinois.
0: Yeah, they leave.
1: I mean, they leave.
2: No, I told you.
1: Morton Salt left Chicago. Morton Salt who has been there forever.
2: Well, when you hear the phrase tax the rich, you do have to understand that means the richest. So congratulations, we're all rich.
1: And the reality is, how much money do you suppose in taxes Nancy Pelosi and Paul Pelosi are paying?
2: Well,
1: it's tax the rich, that's not me.
0: Yeah, right.
1: Because the elitists now have, by the way, in my lifetime, in you guys' lifetime, we used to be called elitist as Republicans. The elitists are on the left.
0: No kidding. And in fact, the new push are white elitists.
1: Yes.
0: The white elitists are now the Mondani group. Hey, Jim, I got to let you go, but listen, I did. My goal was to get your heart rate to 100. I knew if we went politics, we could do that. So good news. Good news.
2: Well, I'm glad to hear some news about the farms and America's farming industry.
1: We're going to be okay in Champaign County, I assure you. I mean, it's been the breadbasket of the world forever.
2: Well, the whole United States does a lot of food production, don't they? Absolutely. we're pretty important.
1: Feed food.
2: I'm proud to be an American, Jim.
1: Me as well. Absolutely.
0: It's unanimous. Hey, Jimmy, thank you for coming in.
1: Thanks for having me. Appreciate it as always.
0: Always pleasure to see Jim Goss, G-O-Sam-Sam, G-O-S-S. Hard to say on the radio. All right, we'll be back. Stand by. The Pitmaster Extraordinaire, the best brisket maker in the world. We have documented that.

0: Crowley. Iran keeps paying a higher price in 12 nights of CENTCOM airstrikes. Now Secretary of State Rubio says the Houthi rebels have been snookered by Iran into hitting two oil tankers in the Red Sea. President Trump posts, "We will punish Iran and the Houthis."
1: The problem with Iran is every time they make a deal, the people that are in charge there, they either break it or they want to change it. So it looks like they're not ready to make a deal. So they're going to continue to pay a price.
0: Rubio in Manila also commenting on the U.S. deal with Saudi Arabia to enrich uranium for nuclear power using American companies' reactors and fuel. Rubio says the gold standard is they can't use it for a nuclear weapon. President Trump posting the Saudis must first join the Abraham Accords with Israel. Oil prices at $90, gas up to $4.09, but the Mega Millions jackpot just climbed to $743 million. 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
2: Here's a look at local news. Two people hurt in a crash on I-74 in Champaign. Reports the collision happened along the interstate required emergency response. Both individuals were transported for medical evaluation, though officials have not released their conditions. Police continue to investigate what led up to the crash. Illinois will be launching a new law next year that aims to improve communication between law enforcement and drivers with autism. The program allows drivers to keep their driver's license, vehicle registration, and proof of insurance inside a distinctive blue envelope to be presented to law enforcement during a traffic stop. A Champaign man sentenced to 12 years in prison after an investigation into a 2024 shooting led to the discovery that he was armed despite a lengthy criminal history. 31-year-old Conte Jones Weatherall pled guilty to one of those counts earlier in the summer. That shooting occurred at the Oakwood Trace Apartments. You're locally up to date from the Stevie J Broadcasting Newsroom. I'm Jim Miller.
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4: Hello again, everyone. Let's check weather. Free Central Illinois, Champaign, Urbana vicinity. Nice, cool weather pattern still in position for the day today. We'll begin the march back to seasonal expectations on temperatures beginning tomorrow and more so over the course of the weekend. A little more humidity, just scant rainfall chances and seasonal warmth. That's the spell of weather ahead for next week. Largely dry weather to boot. Sunshine, pleasant weather for the day today. Afternoon temps to about 77. That's about 6 or 7 shy of normal. Light northeast wind. Increasing cloudiness tonight, 57. Tomorrow partly sunny, about 79 in the afternoon on a light east to southeasterly wind. Mostly cloudy, 61 for tomorrow night. Weekend forecast, partly sunny Saturday with increasing clouds on Sunday, up to 83 Saturday, and a small chance for a sprinkle or two, especially Sunday late afternoon, late in the day with a high near 88 there. Up to 91 with a hot and humid Monday, maybe a thunderstorm, but more likely not than less humid for the day on Tuesday at 87. Seasonal readings with highs in the middle 80s next Wednesday and Thursday. For CBK Broadcasting, I'm meteorologist Greg Solgay.
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1: 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So congratulations.
2: Good. Yes.
3: Too kind.
1: Way to go. All right, so you wanted to go kind of a deep dive into different sauces that you could put on meat. Is this correct?
3: I just wanted to teach a little bit, and you must be feeling the heat. You got your jacket off now. And
1: yeah.
3: We're getting warm up.
1: It's kind of what you did when you high jumped 6 foot 11 and three quarters. You had your sweats on until 6'5", and then he took them off.
3: No.
1: That's what he did, man. It's like Tyke Peacock, man.
3: I was trying to lose as much weight as possible. I had to just take off every ounce.
1: No, high school, 6 foot 11 and three quarters.
4: That's
1: a world record.
3: No.
1: It is because I saw it.
3: Well, you're the boss. I thank the SJ Broadcasting Group and all the people involved with it that jumped in on my survey. And Greg for checking in this morning. And Diane talked him into Sweet Baby Ray's when he said, I just like a red sweet sauce. And she said, oh, like Sweet Baby Ray's. Oh, yeah, that's it. So.
1: Hey, no, I don't know even what's in the Sweet Baby Ray's.
3: No,
4: there it is.
1: Yeah.
3: And we're in the the center of the universe at Philo, but Philo happens to also be in the center of cornfield, so I may be getting tarred and feathered and rode out of here in a few minutes after we look at some ingredients and what they do. But I thought it was interesting, the people that we polled, when I put Greg in, now we get up to about 52.5%. Said Sweet Baby Ray's. Nationally, Sweet Baby Ray's has a 35% to 53% market share annually. So,
1: but it's not like I'm looking for it. It's like it says barbecue sauce, and you said in the grocery there's rows and rows. I think I need to like Blues Hog because that's yours.
3: Yeah, there's a ton of it. But an interesting thing about Sweet Baby Ray's, Mike and Larry Raymond developed it for a barbecue contest in 1985, and they got second place. From that, a salad dressing company bought the rights to the barbecue sauce. It is not what they use to cook in that contest, not by far.
1: Okay.
3: Today, Sweet Baby Ray's, the first item listed on the ingredients, which means it's the most of, high fructose corn syrup.
1: Uh-oh, sugar?
3: And it also has corn starch and corn syrup. Corn syrup is made from corn starch.
1: Okay.
3: So there's a lot of corn in there. And that's physically or health-wise, it's not any much different than sugar for your body.
1: Right.
3: But high fructose corn syrup means that there's 55% fructose and 45% sucrose in the molecules. And they're unbonded, which is a problem when you're grilling it and adding heat to it, because unbonded molecules will break apart under heat. And whereas your brown sugars, your cane sugars, turbinado, those types of things, those real natural sugars, those are bonded. So those molecules don't break apart, which means you don't get that crusty brown burnt stuff on your meat when you're doing it. You can baste with it and you won't get that.
1: So I get that with Blue's Hog.
3: Blue's Hog, you will not. It has no corn syrup in it.
1: Okay, so and that's where you chose that through trial and error?
3: Shiggin.
1: Oh, what's that?
3: Shiggin.
1: What's Shiggin?
3: That's when you watch what other people are doing.
1: Okay.
3: And steal their ideas.
1: Is that at the grocery store? Blue's Hog is out at the grocery store?
3: Blue's Hog is at a lot of grocery stores. You can find it at some Walmarts.
1: Okay.
3: You can find it sometimes at Rule King. But it's brown sugar, ketchup, and a lot of distilled vinegar, apple cider vinegar, some real sugars that don't break down under heat. But the original, back to the original Sweet Baby Ray's, its base ingredient was Tabasco sauce.
4: Now you're talking.
3: And the Tabasco sauce is basically vinegar, red peppers, and salt. That's it. And so the company that bought it was trying to make a profit, so they took all the expensive and good stuff out and stuck in corn syrup.
1: Well, you guys make up your own stuff. Why don't you bottle that and sell it?
3: We cheat. We take Blue's Hog and we'll add different sauces or different ingredients to it.
1: And but you look at the ingredients and know the effect it'll have on each mix. I mean, that's how sophisticated.
3: We try to.
1: Yeah.
3: Yeah, we stick our finger in it and taste it. And
1: but you're experimenting all the time, aren't you?
3: Yep. Every competition, we mix up a different batch. It's never, hardly ever the same thing twice. We know what we're putting in it and where we're starting at. And we know our target. And then when we hit that, and sometimes it's the same. If we did, like we're going to Jackson, Tennessee in September, and we've got second place in ribs there last year, we're going to use that same mix that we did last year.
1: So you remember, you keep notes and all that
3: stuff? Yeah, we have notes.
1: Because, Johnny, you've had his ribs.
4: Ridiculous. Oh, no, they're great. And by the way, Steve, the unbonded bond, that's chemistry. He's talking about chemistry.
1: How do you spell chemistry? C-H.
4: It's K.
3: K-E-M-I-S-T-O-Y.
4: That's right. I'm not sure Steve had.
1: I didn't. H2O was as far as I got.
3: Now, Brother Johnny's favorite barbecue sauce was A1. And I don't get that, but it's close to a barbecue sauce if you take out the raisin paste and the crushed orange. Puree and
1: I remember Tom Trent, a friend of ours, one of my mentors early in life and in radio, and a steak place said, "Do you need A1?" And he said, "I hope not." So, that was a good response to that.
3: I do want to give a shout out to Curtis Allen, who listed Sweet Baby Ray's as number one, you know, the afternoon guy. But he did say Traeger Q Texas Spicy and Stubbs. And there's a reason that Traeger is in there, and they do what they do. They don't have corn syrup in their sauce because they sell grills. They sell the pellet smokers.
1: Yep.
3: And that's a long cook. They know that corn syrup would not be good on that cook, so they don't include it in their sauces.
1: What's Country Bob's Honey Habanero, which is Evan Stone's favorite?
3: That's not a bad one. That's kind of middle of the road. But if you go on down the ingredients list, you will find corn syrup.
1: Got you.
3: High fruit.
1: And so this is all high calorie. Some of these basic sugar ones.
3: I think it all is, but it's, as Johnny pointed out earlier, you're not sitting down and eating a bowlful of it. You're just using it.
1: What do you mean? You're not supposed to eat a bowlful?
2: So we did get a text in from Todd talking about Champions Blend, Tennessee Red Raspberry or other.
3: Yeah, and we use those.
1: Where do you get them? Tennessee Blend.
3: You can order that on the internet, or sometimes you'll find it in stores.
1: Okay.
3: Tennessee Red is a Blue's Hog sauce that's a little more vinegar base, and it doesn't have a darker red color. It's a little lighter red. The raspberry chipotle that he's talking about, we have finished. We use it on turkey in turkey competitions.
2: Ooh.
3: And we have gotten some trophies and some checks using that.
1: Nice.
3: It's a little spicy, sweet raspberry flavor. It's good stuff.
2: 217-359-2255 if you want to get in on our sauce conversation here on ESPN 93.5.
1: Fisher National Bank text line. All right, Tim, well, good study, good information. So we're pretty average around here as far as the national average.
3: Yeah, then you got some outliers like Fierce Pierce in the afternoon. He said teriyaki. I'm like, that's not a sauce. But I will tell you that some pitmasters use teriyaki as an ingredient in their sauce. And in fact, we had a junior champion that Morgan Sheets in Madison was cooking in the kids' queue. They couldn't find her sauce. They couldn't find the brand of teriyaki she wanted. So they called us, and we had it. And she won. So she uses that in her mix. Yeah.
1: Well, we appreciate all this information,
3: hey,
1: Tim Onstott. All right, I want to talk business. How's everything going with all your inspections at Dedicated Diesel in Urbana?
3: Well, some fail, some don't. So how the inspections are going it depends on the condition of the vehicle you bring in. And what I can tell you is we'll give you a good inspection that means something and will keep you safe and keep you compliant and legal.
1: Do you need to call ahead?
3: No. It doesn't hurt sometimes to call ahead and see if the lane's busy or if anybody's there. We do not take appointments. It's all first come, first serve,
1: and
3: it's mandated by the state.
1: Really? There's
3: yes.
1: No, because you can be there for a while then.
3: Yeah, the state doesn't allow us to do appointments.
1: Why would that be?
3: I don't know. Ask Pritzker.
1: Alex,
3: I have no idea.
1: I don't know.
3: When we're under the auspices of the Illinois DOT, that's just the rule for the safety lane. We don't take any appointments.
1: All right, Route 45 is headed toward Rantoul. It's on Triumph Drive. Turn at the Bobcat sign. It'll go all the way down. It's beautiful facility. 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
3: 8 to 5. The last inspection starts at 4.
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1: I won't tell anybody. 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Just wondering. Because we have a grazing afternoon to figure out.
3: I have not booked it yet. I don't know.
1: Hey, I'm telling you, you're going to be getting into paparazzi pretty soon, baby. Okay, Tim Onstott, thank you, my friend.
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13: Hello, everyone. Let's check weather. Free Central Illinois, Champaign, Urbana vicinity. Nice spell of weather to take us into the front part of the weekend. Next weather system will introduce a little more warmth and humidity. Short-lived and just a remote chance for some rainfall later Sunday into Monday. Back into another delightful air mass. Seasonal temperatures, low humidity, but no rain in the forecast after Monday of next week. Sunshine for the day today. A pleasant day's worth of weather. Cool to start later on this afternoon, about 77. It'll run about 7 shy of normal with just the slightest of a northeast wind. Tonight increasing cloudiness, low down to 57. Partly sunny for the day tomorrow, inching to about 79 or 80 in the afternoon. Light east to southeasterly winds continue on. Mostly cloudy tomorrow night, low down to 61. Weekend forecast, partly sunny skies. Dry on Saturday at 83 and a light south wind. Remote chance at 20% for a late morning or late afternoon sprinkle or brief light shower on Sunday with a high near 88. Hot humid Monday, maybe a thunderstorm, but more likely not at 91. Upper 80s humidity falls Tuesday, in the 80s next Wednesday, Thursday. 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

0: 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Do not miss Paul Lewis coming in.
1: Okay.
0: Now, that'll be in our 7 o'clock hour. And he was there day one of this 47-year reign of terror in Iran.
1: Mm-hmm.
0: And Paul had arrived the night before, was a Marine, and he was there in the shower when they broke into the embassy. So he was essentially in a towel. And they didn't know who he was because he didn't have, you know, his ID on him with a towel. And so it was kind of a mess from there because they're trying to figure out who he was. And, of course, that all started there. So he was there the moment this 47-year reign of terror in Iran started. And he was held captive for 444 days. So many people have no idea what that is.
2: Phew, that must have been bad, I guarantee.
0: And he didn't know anything was even... He had no idea that Ted Koppel got a career out of this, and so many journalists, day 47, he had no idea, ribbons around trees, he didn't know anything was happening, because he got no information, and he eventually was, when the Jimmy Carter, they tried to rescue, and that was, the plane crashes and people died, and they put him in a van and drove around Iran, just scared to death they were coming to get the Marine, and then there was a moment where he didn't play along with the propaganda of, oh, look how nice they're treating them. They look so nice. And he was thrown into an empty building for 6 weeks with broken glass, freezing with one blanket. So, and he still has scars on his wrist. They held him in handcuffs for the first 45 days.
2: Mm-hmm. That's
0: behind his back now, and he had to shimmy around to have the handcuffs in front so it'd be a little more comfortable. He's had shoulder problems. He's paid for that all his life.
2: Well, they sent him in, sent the group in for protection, but then they were ordered, don't stand up, there's too many of them.
0: Yeah.
2: So they weren't allowed to even put up a fight, which probably at that point was better because they wouldn't have gone well. They had thousands of them out there.
0: So, Paul will be here in 7 o'clock hour. He said, what do you want to talk about? I said, I need you to fix Iran. And since you were there day one, he said, oh, good. I thought you were going to have me fix the Cardinals. So,
2: give them something easy to do.
0: That's right.
2: So, I think it's coming down to the Strait of Hormuz for the short-term political landscape here in these United States. Get it open. We're fine. Can't get it open, got a problem.
0: Yeah, okay, well, that's what Newt Gingrich said when this started. You got to keep the Straits of Hormuz open, and that's been a problem.
2: Yeah.
0: All right, Johnny, thank you. We'll see you tomorrow. Good to have Johnny. Thank you so much, Brother Johnny, the ESPN 93.5. Diane Ducey, thank you.
1: Enjoy the day.
0: 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All right, that's it for the day. Thank you. Cardinal baseball again on a day game. It's not on your schedule to make up with the Arizona Diamondbacks, who took two out of three recently, or three out of four. Got to win that game after winning a close one last night. All right, I'm Stevie J. Have a great Thursday.
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18: Just when I thought that we had escaped the waiting, just when I thought we were going to get an answer, we are delayed once again. It's ESPN Radio, the ESPN app, Sirius XM, Channel 80. Mark Zeno, Randy Scott with you here on this Thursday, presented by Progressive Insurance. Randy! Much like bad reality TV, it's those darn housewives. They keep sucking me back in, okay?
19: What? Wait, well, which I need real quick. I need air in my lungs. It's Jersey for you?
18: The Jersey housewives, right. Yeah.
19: I was a Roni guy for a little bit.
18: I mean, I started out in the OC. You know, New Jersey was one of the OGs, the second one. Got to New York for a little bit, but Jersey has always been my go-to. So
19: the Rhode Island ones are sneaky.
18: There are some other sneaky ones too. The Potomac one right here is real fire too as well.
19: Yeah, there was some real vitriol there. Sure. Anytime there's a sports tie, anytime there's like a coach loosely involved or a player or something like that, like I get drawn in a little bit more.
18: Strangely, I never got into Atlanta. Never got into it. Even with Corey Bierman, who was married to Kim Zolciak. Anyway, my point is we're all sucked back into this LeBron stuff again because, well, LeBron's irritated. We're going to dive into that here. 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
18: You know, Randy, this particular headline feels nothing but like a news dump or just a drip, okay? And the headline being that LeBron was reportedly, quote, irritated with Adam Silver pushing him for a decision. This is per Andy Baskin. James Camp was ready to make an announcement. Last week, now decided to hold off. I mean, are we 7 years old? Is that what this is? Are we stomping our feet in defiance, LeBron? Because Adam Silver publicly said, hey, I can't make the schedule until I know where LeBron's playing, which all relatively is common sense. Like, if LeBron wasn't aware of that, that he was holding up a whole bunch of other things, not from, you know, the individual team that he's choosing perspective, but just from the league perspective, he's not unaware of that fact. I don't understand why this was the response to stomp your feet like a child and say, well, now I'm going to make you wait longer.
19: Well, so earlier in the week, we talked about, it was myself, it was Harry Lyles, and we were talking about, hey, like, is LeBron that petty? And I know petty gets thrown around a lot. People throw it into everyday conversation. Now, petty really does have a negative connotation, and it does not reflect well on the person who we are accusing of being petty. So when we're saying, like, hey, does LeBron have that level of petty in him? Because that's exactly what it is. It's this, like, oh, like, if we're to believe, you know, one report this week that said Bron was ready to make an announcement last week, and now he's holding off, and that exactly what you said, Zeno, that Commissioner Adam Silver getting frustrated that this hasn't happened yet, then LeBron's like, oh, you think you're frustrated now? Let's go ahead and make you wait a little bit longer. I don't know if I believe that, because I truly do think from a basketball business standpoint, there are some dominoes that need to fall, and I understand LeBron wanting to be as informed as possible when he makes his choice. But these other teams also have to know, like, what moves either they can make or should make before landing LeBron. Like, there's some 11th hour maneuvering that needs to happen, and you can only do so much with the way the salary cap is structured right now.
18: All right. You call it petty. Bro code said, stop being a B, okay? Just tell us what the answer is, right? Like, that's what you're doing, right? Just stop being that guy, okay? Like, let's make a decision and move on. Now, Other people, according to ESPN Cleveland, sources believe that LeBron James slow playing his decision to see if somebody could trade for Anthony Davis or Kyrie Irving. This is per Kevin O'Connor. And, look, I have always kind of been on the assumption that I think Draymond is going to follow LeBron. That's what I think that's the other piece of this, that
19: Draymond's going to follow LeBron?
18: Yeah, why not? Weren't they vacationing together on the beach? Doesn't that usually how this goes? Wasn't the banana boat the thing, the precursor to LeBron going to Miami? Following the same dots?
19: So we're just saying history's going to repeat itself. That's it.
18: I don't know if he's going to Golden State, but Draymond could go somewhere else.
19: Yeah, I think Golden State has been kicking the tires on getting out of the Draymond Green business for a little while. But I think that was also maybe with the understanding or the hope that they would get into the LeBron James business. But Bron definitely has his security blankets, right? Like his human security blankets. Because we've heard names linked to LeBron that were sort of ghosts of basketball past for him, right? I mean, we've heard guys that he's won a title with. Actually, matter of fact, two of them that he's won a title with, and Anthony Davis or Kyrie Irving. There's a report out there that those two are impactful in where LeBron goes. And before you get excited, Washington Wizards fans, Les Wizarob Nation, it's not D.C., okay? Anthony Davis hasn't played a game yet in a Wizards uniform, and he may not.
18: Right, and that's the point. And by the way, if a trade for AD or Kyrie looks like it would cost the Cavs Jared Allen and Max Strus, is that the guys you want to give up to get AD or Kyrie? I don't know. I mean, it feels like You wouldn't give away Jared Allen and take Kyrie. You'd still need somebody in the middle, wouldn't you?
19: Well, they do. They have Evan Mobley, but he's not a traditional center.
18: Exactly.
19: And maybe that's why AD is sort of that ready-made thing. That really is why I continue to hold out. You know, I don't care much about Miami. I think, you know, Zeno, you called it a sunny place for shady people. That's what you said about Miami. No, I like for me, Miami is a ready-made, like LeBron wants to play with a center. He wants to play with someone in the middle, a rim protector. If they can score, great, but he wants a center, and they didn't have that with the Lakers this last season. If he'd had a little bit more there, all due respect to DeAndre Ayton, you can absorb a loss of Luka Doncic, a loss of Austin Reeves for those stretches, and you can more than tread water. So that's why Miami makes a lot of sense to me if they can make the money work, and maybe they can't because Giannis is such a heliocentric contract out there. But I don't know that Cleveland, if they lose Jared Allen, you've got the kind of center in Evan Mobley who's spotting up from three and not necessarily rim protection. I think that's something LeBron wants. So maybe Anthony Davis fills that role if they're able to do it. But then you're talking about an inter-conference trade, right? Like an intra-conference trade because it'd be Washington dealing AD within the East.
18: Yeah, and again, I guess Washington doesn't really have a concern like at this point, oh, we don't want to make another team in the East better. They've got to just get better themselves at this point first before they have to worry about, you know, running into an eventual playoff opponent, right? I mean, they're just not there yet. So they don't have to think in those terms like other teams would, which, again, kind of goes back to the head-scratcher of Boston and Philadelphia, like you're giving them to a direct competitor.
19: Right.
18: Right now the Cavs are not in direct competition, but the Wizards aren't in direct competition with anybody other than the record they posted last year.
19: One note on the schedule. You're right. Washington is not a contender, nor do they have to worry. And that's, you know, I mean, listen, we've already seen an intra-conference trade. We've seen an intra-divisional trade with the Celtics sending Jaylen Brown to the Sixers. So perhaps all preconceived notions and sort of like third rails that we have with regard to trades, or we just have to throw them out the window. But one note about the schedule here, and this is kind of tongue-in-cheek. You know, if there is frustration from LeBron's camp toward Adam Silver, they really do need to listen and not read what Adam Silver had to say at that conference in New York, where he was like, hey, it sure would be nice for LeBron to make his decision because I'm trying to put the schedule out. The NBA is trying to put the schedule out. And what is one of the key, maybe manufactured, sure, but it's been a staple now for at least 20 years. You know, what's one of the key dates in the NBA schedule, right?
18: It's
19: Christmas Day. And Bron himself understands the weight of that. He said just last year, yeah, would I like to be home on the couch with my family all throughout the day? Of course. But I remember growing up and watching the game's greatest players on TV as a kid. And when my number's called, I'm always ready to go out. I'm ready to perform. I'm ready to embrace the responsibility. He knows. LeBron knows how important Christmas is. So I don't see how he can fault the NBA for trying to include him wherever he goes in that Christmas Day slate. That's what we're talking about.
18: Again, Petty doesn't cover it. It was flat out petulant and childish to have this response to Adam Silver. You knew exactly everybody was waiting on. We're all waiting on it. Like, this is not a news flash to LeBron, which is why him, you know, having to lead and do this news drip of, well, he's irritated. I mean, I don't even know if LeBron actually was. This might have been just more like his camp and his people, you know, dropping that out there without ever, you know, LeBron actually being part of the conversation, so to speak. But who knows? I mean, the reality is that, you know, when LeBron makes his decision, all these other wheels will be set in motion, you know. And the basketball question is, where is he going to be? How long is he going to be there? Who's, you know, what is it going to look like? Evan Cohen from Unsportsmanlike, our good buddy. So, and the basketball question is, where is he going to be? How long?

0: more importantly, there is a chance to do this next summer again.
1: Do we have to? Can we try something different? just for once, please. Okay. More on the NBA. Where will LeBron land? We'll answer that question coming up next. 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

0: Jordan Love to the point where he's a $50 million a year man, and you believe in the offense, I'm using air quotes, which is great radio, but you believe in the offensive guru mind of LaFleur. So one of those things is not, it's not holding up its end of the bargain.
1: Like if you truly, get a right? healthy Micah and a yeah. defense that's, you know, top 10,
0: yeah.
1: which is what you would expect it to be, and a full year of Jordan Love, and you win, you know, that division and get bounced in the first round, guess what? They're going to be calling for somebody's head.
0: Yeah, I agree. I agree.
1: All right, I'm sorry. Give me the rest of your teams real quick.
0: No, I like our list. So it's five from the NFC, and then in the AFC, it's the Broncos, it's the Texans, and it's the, I'll say Chargers.
1: There is no way the Texans can win the Super Bowl.
0: They
1: not
0: can't.
1: With that offense.
0: No, I think the offense is
2: the
0: better.
2: The Chargers?
0: I'm going to say the Chargers. I know.
2: The Broncos?
0: Look at the Harbaugh third-year number. I know. It's taken a leap. I know.
1: All right. Well, 888-8-ESPN, 888-729-3776. How many teams do you think actually can win the Super Bowl this year? Your calls. Plus, didn't have pickleball as a topic at SEC Media Days this week, but it was. We'll hear about it next right here on ESPN Radio.
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0: 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I'm not sure. What's the difference between a backslash and a slash?
1: Well, one's a back and the other one.
0: Which one's forward and which one's back, though?
1: I think the backslash goes right to left, like right up top. And then
2: slash.
1: I think.
2: Slash.
0: See?
1: I don't even know.
0: See? I've confused everybody. I have no idea.
2: Yeah, I always thought, it was the slash is the forward slash because you're going forward.
1: Yeah, so right up top, down to the left, right?
0: Down to the left.
2: Yeah.
0: The backslash is the other way.
1: Yeah, the left up top.
0: Up left.
1: Yeah, right.
0: Down right. All right. My other question is, do we locate the board?
2: We're looking for the board.
0: The board.
2: We're looking for the board.
1: Hold up. Yeah, I'm going to step away here because I think it might be in here.
2: Okay.
1: It's all about your business.
2: We have done some renovating in here, and we obviously, if you've seen our desks and TJ's corner, we have a lot of knickknacks.
0: There's a lot happening.
2: So, but what we don't do here is throw stuff out.
0: Mm.
2: So, it's around. We're going to find it.
0: We're hoarders.
2: We are hoarders.
3: This is like definitely.
2: Cage used to give me Dad, take these race car to work.
0: Sure.
3: Yeah.
2: Why do I have 7 race cars on my desk? I don't know.
3: 7 times.
2: I'm not throwing them out.
0: Yeah. I mean, that's different because it's like from your kid.
2: Yeah.
0: I mean, you can't. You just simply.
3: TJ, I think it's in between that.
0: TJ's right just there. Wandering around.
2: You think it's over there in the
3: yeah,
2: corner?
3: Yeah, I think it's in between.
2: Well, that's where it used to be.
0: To find boards.
2: And
3: yeah,
2: it is.
3: The hot take.
2: It is still there.
0: Wow.
2: The hot take plank
3: was what he did. That's
0: amazing.
3: So it's the hot take plank with my jacket that we put on there. I have no idea why.
0: Let me get a feel for it. Let me get a feel. So we saw.
2: So what is it, like a 2x6?
0: Jeffrey Ross earlier, he was a samurai. and he could not break this board. This was like 7 years ago.
2: Yeah.
0: And I have said that I could break the board. So now we have located the board. And I'm feeling it out. There are screws in this board.
3: Yeah, you get hurt with that thing.
2: It's just a piece of.
0: It's like taped up. There's a hoodie around it.
2: Well, because we sort of made it a person.
0: Oh, it's a human now.
2: Well, it's like a hot take. Yeah,
1: and then you like break his back.
0: Hot take pipe.
1: You know, I don't know.
0: I think I can break
2: this. Exactly.
0: I think I can break this.
2: I feel like you think you can do this.
1: I don't think you can break
2: that. That makes me nervous.
3: Oh, stop, TJ.
0: You can't say, you can't challenge me.
3: Yeah, TJ.
0: You can't challenge me. All right.
1: Guys, but we got to think about the repercussions and ramifications.
3: Yeah.
2: You want to do this tomorrow?
1: Yeah. Let's do it tomorrow. We can set it up over here. Like we did with Jeff Ross. Remember we had Apple boxes?
2: Yeah. You want to sleep on it too? Maybe consult the wife?
3: Yeah.
1: Yeah.
0: Yeah, let's see.
1: Maybe consult the bosses.
3: Everybody.
2: Yeah.
0: I'm not going to consult my boss.
2: Okay, good.
0: No,
2: okay.
0: I'm not going to do that. Although, they're probably going to watch this.
3: He did just bend that.
0: Yeah, I'm sort of. I felt the pliability.
3: He was bending that.
0: I felt the pliability, really, and I go, yes, I can put my fist through.
3: My odds are on you breaking it, without a doubt. But I don't want you to get hurt.
0: Respect.
3: That's the thing.
2: I did not want you to get hurt.
1: I mean, we're just days away from the biggest main event in the history of
3: summer. If I try and I break my arm, it's fine. I'll mix it one hand, but I mean,
2: now, are you thinking about going? Okay, several questions.
0: Yes,
2: we've all seen Kill Bill, right? And she's in the thing doing the where she's
0: buried
2: alive.
0: Punch.
2: Now, are you thinking about going fist through or like side fist?
0: No, forearm through. Yeah.
2: Forearm.
0: I'm gonna hammer fist it. Yeah.
2: Oh. Okay.
0: Yeah. Maybe an elbow even. Yeah.
1: Well, I mean, look, if you go forearm and something goes astray, then you can at least wrap it up like Iron Mike Sharp or Cowboy Bob Orton.
0: There you go. Yeah, we'll put
1: there's
0: in
1: another
0: cast.
1: Level. There's it's a cast fine. There. So
0: yeah, I'm not going to get hurt. The cast is a storied part of professional wrestling. So, and to be fair, Roman Reigns is a very formidable foe. So at the end of the day, I need all the help I can get.
1: And I'd love for us to be another part of his history. He broke his forearm on the Rich Eisen.
3: Oh, my God, no.
1: Now he's wearing a cap.
2: Don't even put that out there.
3: Yeah.
0: See?
2: That's
0: what I'm saying. We're all on the same page here. Now he's a believer. All right. We've got everybody on board. Brockman, are you in? Are we going to give it a shot?
2: I mean, if you're in, I'm in.
1: If you like it, I'd love it. That's
2: go.
1: What I said.
0: Let's go. Come on. Okay. Let's do the thing.
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0: pulled on to get there.
1: So, Freddie Coleman, that is a great point from Eric in Virginia. When you have an example of Kurt Cicnetti going to Indiana, in which I can tell you, of all the people in the world, you could probably count on your hand the people that thought that Indiana University within 2 years would have won a national championship.
2: On
1: and
2: a
1: all those
2: hand? How about a finger?
1: Well, I'm just saying all the people in at their organization probably did.
2: They didn't think that
1: Not
2: in
1: all,
2: Indiana.
1: But Kurt Cicnetti probably did.
2: The only one was Kurt Cicnetti. Nobody else believed that. There's no way. I don't care if you are a native Hoosier fan. If you had told, man, we can win the national championship in football here in 2 years because we got Kurt Cicnetti, they would have laughed you out of the Hoosier state. The only one that believed that was Kurt Cicnetti. The only one.
1: Coach Cicnetti, he is going to mess it up for a lot of other people because what he did at Indiana and has done at Indiana is going to leave others with zero excuses.
2: Because athletic directors are going to say exactly what you said. Well, if he can do it in Indiana, why can't you do that here?
1: Why can't you do it?
2: Which means that if you're Lane Kiffin, you're behind better make sure LSU gets the SEC championship game and gets a college football playoff. You can't do the 9-4s and the 8-5s.
1: Tell the truth and shame the devil.
2: And be on the outside looking in because that's not what you told people, Lane Kiffin. You told people, I can't win a national championship at Ole Miss. My chances of doing that are better at LSU. Indiana, Alabama, everybody else be damned. He let it be known to Ole Miss. Hey, I like it here. I love the Grove, but I don't think I can win the national championship here and make the party even better on the Grove. Even with him saying that, the guy that replaced him, Pete Golding, now the head coach of Ole Miss, I don't know if you believe it or not, but he says, ill will towards Lane, not so much.
3: Lane and I are good. So, you know, I did not know Coach Kiffin prior to taking the Ole Miss job. I think everybody just assumes Alabama. I wasn't at Alabama when Coach Kiffin was, you know. So I didn't come to Ole Miss because of Coach Kiffin. I came to Ole Miss to be at Ole Miss to raise three kids. So, you know, our relationship really grew in those 3.5 years, and he did a lot for me, and I was very, very appreciative of how he treated me and my family. And learned a lot from him. So I have no ill will towards Coach Kiffin. He texts me on a regular basis, and there's certain things that we'll talk about, and there are certain things that we don't talk about. He's very competitive, just like I'm very competitive, right? And so obviously a lot of this went a different direction when now he had a new job with new responsibilities, and he's going to be super competitive to be the best that he can at that job, right, which is his job.
1: I love that from Pete Golding. That's also him, and you could just tell how calm he is and how confident he is as a coach as well. And also within his team, he just wants to get to week three. He wants to win week one and week two. He wants to get to week three so he can put that BTA.
2: Yeah.
1: You know what it stands for.
2: I know what it is. I think it's going to be a reverse BTA. I think LSU is going to be doing the BTA-ing against Ole Miss the other way around, although Trinidad Chambliss will have something to say about that.
1: Sorry, Lord. Well. I know we about to praise you.
2: Yeah, well, put it this way. No, you didn't go the way of that. You just used the acronym, and you left it alone on this Praise Thursday edition of the Afternoon Cool, known as Freddie and Harry. He is Harry Douglas. I'm Freddie Coleman on ESPN Radio, the ESPN app, and 6X and Channel 80. Your thoughts continue to be heard, and we want to hear from you at 888-729-3776 on Lane Kiffin, now the LSU head coach. He says he regrets the messy exit the way it happened, leaving Ole Miss. Believe that or not, 888-729-3776. But Harry Dells has a word that you can believe in, courtesy of Granger.
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1: I'm Christine Lisi. 16 minutes. That's how long new LSU coach Lane Kiffin's opening statement was at SEC Media Days today. Among the topics he touched on, how he now regrets his messy exit from Ole Miss, and his comments to Vanity Fair in May that some elite recruits weren't interested in playing at Ole Miss because of its lack of diversity. He called them bad timing and bad usage of the word. Regarding the sky-high expectations at LSU, Kiffin described them as an awesome challenge. ESPN College Football Insider, Heather Dinich.
2: They spared no expense in the transfer portal. He said they've got a great combination of transfer talent and high school recruiting talent to put together a team capable of winning now. There's no reason to think this team and the talent it has cannot contend for the SEC and a spot in the college football playoff.
1: 10 months after two surgeries on his dislocated knee and multiple ligaments, NFL free agent receiver Tyreek Hill said on social media he still has no power in his recovering left leg. The Raiders signed top overall pick in the draft, quarterback Fernando Mendoza, to his rookie contract, 4 years, $57 million.
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0: It is a Praise Thursday, Freddie and Harry. He is Harry Douglas. I'm Freddie Coleman. Thanks for joining us on Sirius XM Channel 80, as well as TuneIn. Don't forget to tell that smart speaker to play ESPN Radio. What does Steve Sarkisian, Texas head coach, have to say about his quarterback, Arch Manning, as they try to make sure they go more boom than bust in 2026? That comes your way in about 15 minutes, give or take a lie or two. But we're not doing any lying on this Praise Thursday edition of Freddie and Harry, because we got plenty of this involving certain entities in the National Football League. One of those entities, Harry Douglas is probably not going to like. I got my two big old eyes on your quarterback of the Atlanta Falcons, Michael Penix Jr. They moved Kirk Cousins out of the way when they drafted you. He didn't like it. Y'all didn't care. Became the starting quarterback. Played pretty well. Played pretty well last year. Got injured. New head coach. They brought in Tua Tagovailoa. They brought in some competition for you, Michael Penix Jr., because Kevin Stefanski wasn't part of the process that drafted you. And he's going to maybe go to a guy he can trust more than you. I got my eyes, HD, on your quarterback for your Atlanta Falcons. How is he going to handle that competition with Tua Tagovailoa in the building?
1: Yeah, Freddie, I love this pick by you, it being Michael Penix Jr., quarterback of the Atlanta Falcons, because the regime that's there now, head coach Kevin Stefanski, general manager Ian Cunningham, and president Matt Ryan, those guys did not draft Michael Penix Jr. They also said, hey, we got a guy in Tua Tagovailoa who's going to be cheap and only cost us about $1 million and some change, a guy who's played a lot of football, to come in and to compete for this starting job, because they don't need the quarterback position to be outstanding. Mm-hmm. You just have to play point guard and deliver the football to the plethora of weapons that they do have at the skill position level, and they have some damn good ones. So I like this pick. Now, my first pick when it comes to all eyes on them, I'm going with wide receiver Keon Coleman. Ooh. And sometimes you need to read the tea leaves or see what's happening around you to understand that the leash that you're on might be very, very short. And the reason why I say that, the Buffalo Bills went and traded for DJ Moore. They brought in free agency last year, Joshua Palmer. They also drafted Skylar Bell from UConn. So Keon Coleman, in your third season, you better get it together, because you are that big body wide receiver that they were counting on to be that jump ball wide receivers. Win those, not 50-50, but 100-100 balls. Be a red zone threat as well. So in your third season, you better pick up the pace. Who do you have next, Freddie?
0: Well, Skylar Bell is going to be really, really good for the Buffalo Bills. My next, when it comes to this entity, I'm going to go with a guy that a lot of people wonder, is he as good as the winning totals tell you? And that is Jalen Hurts, the quarterback of Philadelphia Eagles. Now, what about compadres? Jason McCourty, ESPN NFL analyst, was on Unsportsmanlike this morning, and he says people only talk about what he can't do instead of what he's been able to do.
2: You think about the way we talk about Jalen Hurts. Not only was he a Super Bowl MVP, the year they lost the Super Bowl, he was the runner-up to the MVP to Patrick Mahomes. Like, he has done some amazing things in our league, and he continues to, like Nick Sirianni, just win games. But all we talk about with Jalen Hurts is what he can't do. Like, the offense can't have motion because he can't handle it. They don't go under center because he can't do it. They can't throw the ball in the middle of the field because he can't do it. So I think from that standpoint, someone that has had that much success to focus so much on what he can't do would be like, as we watch Brady, like, well, he can't run fast, like, but the guy is throwing the ball all over the field and winning games time after time.
0: And no A.J. Brown and that distraction. I got my eyes on Jalen Hurts because I've seen him be a winner at all levels, high school, college, NFL, where there's always seemed to be a yeah, but. When it comes to Jalen Hurts, that's going to be a big old butt with no A.J. Brown, part of the Eagles, this upcoming season.
1: I think a lot of people right now have their eyes on Jalen Hurts to see what this offense is going to look like once again in Philadelphia. Now, Freddie, my next pick, I'm going to the Houston Texans. That's quarterback that they took second overall in the draft a few years ago. That's C.J. Stroud. The last time we seen him playing in the postseason, two games combined, he had seven turnovers. This is the best defense in the league, in my opinion, in Houston. They have it at all three levels, defensive line, linebacker, and then also in the secondary. But if they would have got better quarterback play last year, we're probably talking about a different version of Houston as a team overall.
0: Sure.
1: Will C.J. Stroud be the guy that we've seen in this rookie year? All eyes on him.
0: You can't waste that defense. if you're the offense of the Houston Texans.
1: No, sir.
0: You have an elite defense. If they're not the best defense in the NFL, they're 1B to whatever that 1A, whoever that 1A is. You got that kind of filthy McNasties on defense, you got to start being a filthy McNasty on offense, especially at the quarterback position. He is Harry Douglas, and I'm on the socials at HDouglas83. I'm Freddie Coleman. You can do the same at Coleman ESPN. It's a Praise Thursday afternoon cool edition of Freddie and Harry. Thanks for being a part of it, and thanks for allowing it to be a part of you. And when it comes to Arch Manning of Texas, why did his coach use the words melt and destroy regarding the upcoming season? 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
19: This is Freddie and Harry.

the leader of the team, in my opinion, and ask guys on the team. And so pressure on Arch, sure, but a guy like that is going to say, nah, man, deflect it, put it on me. He did it last year. Remember, everybody's trying to, you know, talk about Arch this, Arch that. He's like, nah, man, it's a team, right? Cut all that out. I heard, you know, hey, remember, oh, man, you almost lost. There was that combo last year, too. And he was the one sitting on the podium, him and Michael Taft, like, bro, we won. I know they're supposed to win, but

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7: Well, Oliver Marmol, what a fun way to end the road trip. Hunter Dobbins gave you everything you were hoping for, including six innings of very good baseball.
8: Yeah, he did a nice job. He really did. He competed well, got ahead of guys, even when he fell behind, did a really nice job of getting back in accounts, made pitches, expanded when he got to that two-strike count, made them chase some, punched out some guys, but overall did a really nice job.
7: The defense on the corners was terrific yesterday. The foul ball that we saw with Blaze Jordan, and I was giving Burley some grief. I said, you hit a couple of look what I found, just found your glove. I mean, but those were key plays in the game.
8: Absolutely. If it was any different, those balls are down the line, and those are some runs coming in there, so it changed the game and being able to be positioned there based on the runner.
7: When you saw J.J. Weatherholt for the first time, did you think he would have such good opposite field power?
8: Yeah, that's something we knew that he had in the bag for sure. Even when you think of the first home run he hit in spring, It was that way. But this is something that's part of his game. He's committed to it, and that's what makes him a well-rounded hitter.
7: All right, we have Arizona for the final time this year, the makeup game. You've changed some things up lineup-wise.
8: Yeah, just given Herrera after the travel to the West Coast, getting in late last night, and then having a 4 o'clock start, giving him the day off, which puts Walker in the two.
7: Yeah, and the fact that he really was the only guy of the All-Stars that didn't have a designated day off after the All-Star game itself.
8: Yeah, but he's been in the DH, no different than what we did with Walk. So this allows him a day of rest and then get back at it tomorrow.
7: Michael McGreevy goes for you today. He gives you a chance every time you go out there.
8: Yeah, he's done a nice job. I mean, gives you a shot, gives you a really good look at it. He knows what gives him success, and he's committed to it.
7: All right, let's talk about your lineup without Ivan Herrera.
8: You got J.J. leading off, Walker playing right, Burleson DH and Newport on left, Wynn at short, Fermin at third, Church in center field, Blaze at first, and Crooks behind the plate.
7: Paez is available after yesterday.
8: Yeah, he's feeling much better today.
7: All right, let's go get this one and go home.
8: All right, let's do it.
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9: Cardinals and Diamondbacks coming up tonight in a one, I should really say this afternoon, in a one-off game, a makeup game from an earlier postponement. Welcome back in as we continue on with Amber and Total Access. Across the Cardinals minor league system, AAA Memphis, they are matched up against Durham tonight. Brant Thompson on the mound, 0-1, 5.64 ERA. Also, AA Springfield playing at Northwest Arkansas. High A Peoria home against West Michigan, and the Palm Beach Cardinals matched up against Tampa. The Cardinals also making a number of roster moves today across the minor league system. Of note, Ian Bedell, a former Mizzou product, he has been given his unconditional release. So we'll see what happens with him moving forward. Left-hand pitcher Eshawn Henderson, who's been on a rehab assignment from AAA, he had his rehab assignment transferred to Palm Beach. Brant Thompson, who we mentioned earlier, he was called up from AA Springfield to AAA Memphis. And outfielder Travis Honeyman at AA, he has been placed on the 7-day IL. Those are just some of the moves that have been made today across the Cardinals minor league system. Let's take a break, and when we return, we'll head upstairs to go inside the park. We're getting you all set for the Cardinals and the Diamondbacks this afternoon. You are locked into Ameren Total Access on the Cardinals Radio Network, powered by Graybar.
17: 1-2, and that's grounded up the middle. Diving play, Mason Wynn to his feet. He throws. He got him.
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3: We're inside the ballpark here at Busch Stadium in St. Louis, along with the voice of the Cardinals, John Rooney, who is back with us, along with Ricky Horton, who is also with us. I'm Mike Claiborne. And we're not supposed to be here today.
23: But
3: we are here today.
23: We knew we'd be somewhere, but we weren't sure where.
3: We didn't think we were going to be here. But
23: I feel
3: while
23: like we're still
3: here,
23: in Los Angeles.
3: You might as well go out and win this afternoon.
23: Well, exactly, 100%. And, you know, this is a interesting game for both teams, I would say mentally, Claves, because the Cardinals got in last night. But, of course, no one worries too much about players having to make travel. But on the other side, that is a team that really is worried about the travel because they did not like the fact that the Cardinals didn't change the game time the last time we were here, which unfortunately led to a rain delay. I mean, you can't control the weather, of course, but they were frustrated by that. Now they have to fly in for a one-off, much more difficult for a visiting team, I would say, to do that than a home team.
3: Yeah, because one of the things is, as a visiting team, how much do you unpack because you're moving on to Washington tomorrow
23: exactly.
3: or tonight?
23: No, it's a different – it's not the cadence that everybody's used to.
3: John Rooney, the Cardinals salvaged the last game of the road trip, and they did it in an impressive manner. The shutout, but also what Hunter Dobbins was able to give them is something they're going to have to maybe have to count on once or twice.
24: Well, he's still on the roster.
23: That's
24: the good news.
23: Yeah,
24: and
23: I agree.
24: They are a pitcher short because of that in the Cardinal bullpen, but what a difference JoJo Romero would have made, I'm sure, in two of those games on the road trip. But you have to play with what you have.
23: Yeah.
24: And the Cardinals came up short, giving away a game that they led 7-0 on Sunday and then had a one-run lead going to the ninth. The interesting thing about Riley O'Brien, though, in both of his outings in Anaheim, he struck out the leadoff batter.
23: Yeah.
24: He got Trout, the first batter, and then he got Grissom as the first batter yesterday, and then scuffled a little bit, losing the game on Monday, but saving the game yesterday. And I found that interesting, but I have been interested in how he's been able to rebound from thuds on the mound.
23: Isn't that, John, really true, and Claves, true of this team in general? Just being able to kind of figure out a way after a bad moment or a bad maybe series of moments to come back and still be kind of normal. And, you know, that takes a lot more intestinal fortitude than you can imagine because you're just basically getting off the mat again and you get knocked out, but you get up and you take more punishment and then you start swinging yourself. That's kind of the way this team is.
3: You know, they don't stay on the canvas long.
23: No, they don't.
3: That's for sure.
23: They don't.
3: And the other thing is, when you're a veteran and those sort of things happen, you just, you turn the page, don't worry about it, you have a short memory. But a young player, you have to wonder when do they let it go and move on to page two of what the schedule looks like. And that's something we're seeing with this team, where they're very resilient. They showed up yesterday ready to play.
24: They only needed the one run. The defense and the pitching took care of everything else. And this will be an interesting game considering how the Cardinals lost two of those three games in Arizona.
23: Well, I like the fact that Michael McGreevy's going this game. He was actually flown out 2 days prior after the night game, so he wasn't even in L.A. for that last day. And that's, of course, every team does that. But you've got a guy that's going to be ready to go. I think if any pitcher in this Cardinals staff can kind of be ready to go, it's Michael McGreevy. So I think he's going to be a difference maker today.
24: And we're seeing these pitchers for the second time now.
23: Yeah.
24: In a very short period of time. They didn't beat McGreevy. McGreevy didn't beat them, even though he pitched well enough to have a win. Fought had five really good innings. The Cardinals started getting to him, so he had five and a third all told. And he's won his last four starts since coming back from the minor leagues. So it will be interesting to see how the Cardinals attack him the second time around.
23: Guys, we've been talking about the bottom of the lineup needs to produce. We've had that mantra for a while, only because the top of the lineup was doing it day after day after day after day. But they have not been great since the All-Star break. And honestly, it's got to be Weatherholt, Herrera, who's not playing today, and Walker and Burley. You know, they still have to be the thump. Others have to contribute. But if your top of the lineup isn't producing, it's tough to get a big number on the board.
24: Hey, Ricky, you know it's happy hour today.
23: I did hear. We were talking about that.
24: I just want to let you know and all of our listeners know that
23: you just made my day,
24: just
23: Clay.
24: Come on down for $5. You'd be amazed at what you'll be able to get here at the ballpark this afternoon as the Cardinals and the Diamondbacks take each other on. A little after 4 this afternoon. For Ricky Horton and the voice of the Cardinals, John Rooney, I'm Mike Claiborne, and we are inside the ballpark at Busch Stadium.
9: 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When we come back, we'll hear from Blaze Jordan. Jordan made a heck of a defensive play yesterday that really was a key moment in the game. He's also been swinging a hot bat since coming back from the All-Star break. Klaibs has a conversation with the Cardinals, third baseman, plays a little first base as well. That's coming up in just a moment here on Ameren Total Access on the Cardinals Radio Network, powered by Graybar.
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13: 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So,
11: what is Stubby doing differently for you to help you grow?
13: I would have to say just really breaking it down, watching some video, making sure I'm on time with my pre-pitch, and, you know, just being focused on every single pitch day in and day out, and, yeah, just mainly just being on time on everything. So
11: it's always interesting to see a guy who goes into a ballpark for the first time and how they deal with foul territory or the warning track. That foul ball you caught yesterday was a real difference maker. What was going through your mind as far as space was concerned?
13: The biggest thing, you know, luckily was hanging in there for a while, so I kind of had an idea where I was and how close I was to the dugout, and my whole thought process was if I had to go in the dugout, I'm going to go in the dugout, dive in there, whatever I can to get that out for Dobbins, because, you know, he was having a really good game yesterday, so I was just trying to everything I can do to help him out there. So
11: yeah, between you and Burley, you guys really were great at the corners yesterday, and it seems like everybody's feeding off each other defensively again.
13: Oh, 100%. You know, I feel like that's what we do well out here. You know, we're all feeding off each other. We're all pulling for each other. And it's just been a real blast so far. And I feel like that's what makes our team fun. You know, we're going out each and every day doing whatever we can do to help the ball team win. And it's been really good so far.
11: You know, one of the things you sat and watched for a little bit, it seems like you have a different approach offensively now where you're putting it in play, not on the ground as much.
13: Yeah, you know, I've been working on the cage a lot with Brownie and Case and BA and all of them. And, you know, it's been really good just putting in the work, watching some video and, you know, seeing where I was going wrong when I was hitting a lot of balls on the ground. And, you know, still a work in progress. And, you know, but I feel like it's trending in the right direction. And I feel like, you know, it's going to be going good here real soon. So.
11: Well, it's fun to watch you play. Keep it up.
13: Thank you. I appreciate it.
9: 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For the first time all season, Herrera is not in the starting lineup. 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
9: Continuing to get you set for the Cardinals and the Diamondbacks, a one-off game today. 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Yvonne Herrera, not in the starting lineup today. That is notable because it is the first time this season that he has not been in the starting lineup. We spoke to him about that in the clubhouse earlier today. He made it clear, not really a big deal. It's just him simply getting a day off.
18: Just talk to LA about needing a day off. I just told him, like, whenever you want me to give me off, I take it. So, you know, probably baseball will take a day off.
9: Now, a lot of people have made the assumption that he is tired because he has not missed a game this year. When Oliver Marmol has talked about that, he said basically that's not the case. And while Herrera does catch a couple times a week, he is mostly a DH, so that keeps him off his feet a lot. And he kind of backed that up, really saying that he does not feel tired at all.
18: I actually feel really good every day. You know, I just hitting as hard, just struggling a little bit. It's just part of the game. What I can do is continue to try to do everything I can in the cages and the gym, you know, and stay strong. I don't think it's because I feel tired or anything. I feel really good at this point, actually. And, you know, hopefully we can take and get it going after this day off.
9: Now, it has been a bit of a struggle for him recently. In the month of July, he's hitting 200 with a 500 OPS. He only has one hit over his last three games. He's gone hitless in six of his last eight, and he did acknowledge that right now it is a struggle for him at the plate.
18: I just can't hit the ball hard anywhere. I mean, chasing. Some games I'm chasing, but I've been taking pretty good at-bats. I get 3-2 most of the at-bats and just not get results. But, you know, I have a lot of ground balls too. Definitely something I need to improve. But, you know, trying to get my swing off early in the counts, just not been working. So definitely trying to stay inside the ball too so I can stay out of the ground.
9: He is also hopeful that this day off could potentially have a positive impact for him.
18: Hopefully, yeah. I feel good. This is not about, like, I'm tired or something like that. It's just part of baseball. You know, you're going to struggle. Last year, I only struggled for, like, a month. And this year, I'm struggling a little more. But, you know, it's part of baseball. And all you can do is just try to get better every day with your work and your routines outside the game. So that's all I'm going to try to be doing today.
9: While he's not in the starting lineup, and I'm sure the Cardinals and Oliver Marmol would like to be able to give him a complete day off, you never know how games are going to play out and if he might be needed to come in for a pinch hit. And he acknowledged that. He was asked, what is he going to do on his day off? And he made it clear it might not be a full day off.
18: Yeah, I have to be ready just in case, you know, I can come in for a bat or something like that. So just stay ready. Definitely a little more chill now, but definitely for the game, I'll be ready.
9: One more thing from Ivan Herrera. This is the first home game since the All-Star experience for him, for Jordan Walker, also for Riley O'Brien, the three Cardinals representatives, in addition to manager Oliver Marmol, and also Clint Turan, who threw the BP session or the home run derby session for Jordan Walker. But for Herrera, participating in his first ever All-Star game, he got the chance to talk about that just a bit, said that that All-Star experience really was great for him.
18: Yeah, it was fun. Definitely a lot of fun over there, you know, sharing a lot of moments with so many great players, you know, trying to get some knowledge from them. You know, it was seeing Walker winning home run derby, it was pretty cool, and, you know, like Doss again, too.
9: That is Ivan Herrera as we go inside the clubhouse, built by Window Nation. He makes reference to Jordan Walker winning the home run derby. Don't forget, tomorrow night. This is not going to be on your magnet calendar, on your promo, pocket calendar, pocket schedule, but a added promotional item tomorrow night here at Busch Stadium as the Cardinals put together a Jordan Walker home run derby champion t-shirt. It's a really, really cool shirt. You can see it for yourself at the website, cardinals.com. 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I believe it's first 15,000 in tomorrow night here at Busch Stadium. Get that shirt. So another really cool way to be able to celebrate what Jordan Walker did at the All-Star game. We are going to take ourselves another break. We'll come back. We'll tell you what else is going on across baseball. Not much. It's a very abbreviated day when it comes to the Major League Baseball schedule. And then we'll get you all set for the Cardinals and the Diamondbacks this afternoon here at Busch Stadium. This is Ameren Total Access on the Cardinals Radio Network, powered by Graybar.
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2: Cardinals at Diamondbacks, just a single game being played between these two teams. It is a makeup for a rainout earlier this year here at Busch Stadium. Not a lot going on across Major League Baseball today. Only five games being played. The Cardinals are the only team from the NL Central in action. In fact, the only other game that has any impact on the Cardinals whatsoever, and it's even a bit of a stretch, was the Padres and the Braves played today. The Braves won that game at 6-5, so the Padres dropped to three games under 500 at 50-53. They're 3.5 games out of the wild card spot, three games back of the Cardinals. So again, that's the closest thing right now to a game that could impact the Cardinals at all. Cardinals are a half game back of the Diamondbacks for the final wild card spot in the National League. So a notable game today between these two teams as the Cardinals attempt to leapfrog back over the Diamondbacks. The voice of the Cardinals, John Rooney, he is back, and he'll be joined by Ricky Horta and Mike Claiborne for the broadcast. Ricky will give you all the information on the starting lineups and also the pitching matchup coming up in just a moment, and then it'll be John set for first pitch. After the game, I will be back with you. Hopefully, we are talking about a Cardinals win this afternoon. It is the Cardinals and the Diamondbacks, and we've got first pitch coming up here on the Cardinals Radio Network, powered by Graybar.
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11: Welcome to St. Louis Cardinals baseball from Busch Stadium, downtown St. Louis. It's the Cardinals and the Arizona Diamondbacks, a one-off game today, as this game was originally rained out, so it's been rescheduled for this afternoon. The Diamondbacks in town just for one day before the Cardinals start a nice long homestand after a rough road trip for the Cardinals that actually ended well. They were able to beat the Angels last night to go 2-4 on the road trip. Really was a terrific game, well-pitched game by both teams. It was Reed Detmers, who's from the area, from Southern Illinois, and he was up against Hunter Dobbins, who was terrific. He went six innings, gave up six hits and no runs for the Cardinals, did not walk a batter and struck out five. And the Cardinals, who had lost 10 out of 14, were able to come up with a 1-0 victory, and they won a game where they only had three hits. That doesn't happen a lot either, but the Cardinals had a nice, happy flight back to St. Louis and a quick turnaround for an afternoon game against the Diamondbacks today. And a couple of big moments in the game. One of them was the sixth inning when the only run scored. And it was J.J. Weatherholt, the Cardinal rookie who may very well be the National League Rookie of the Year. He was at the plate in the sixth inning, and he did this. Wind and the pitch. That's hit hard to center field. That's going to back up Trout. It's over his head, and it's over the wall! A big fly for J.J. Weatherholt. Straightaway center field, his 15th of the year. The Cardinals strike first here in the sixth inning. It's 1-0 Redbird. That home run stood up, a 1-0 victory, as the Cardinals got the save from Riley O'Brien, who'd struggled in a game earlier in that series, but he picked up save number 26, and here's how the game ended. 1-2 the count, low at the plate. Here comes the pitch. Fastball swing and a miss. He struck it out. Riley O'Brien strikes out the side in the ninth inning. Comes up big for the Cardinals. What a game for St. Louis on the pitching side as they pitch a shutout. O'Brien should be ready to go today. And, of course, J.J. Weatherholt in the lineup in that familiar first spot as the Cardinals take on the Diamondbacks. This is Ricky Horton. I'll be alongside John Rooney. Mike Claiborne is with us. Jim Jackson, our producer, engineer. Glad you're with us this afternoon for Cardinals baseball. And I'll have the lineups for you when we come back.
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11: Welcome back to Cardinals baseball here this afternoon. The Redbirds taking on the Arizona Diamondbacks. They lost 2 out of 3 to the D-backs in the desert on this last road trip, and the Diamondbacks have gotten themselves into the playoff picture. They've been red hot. In fact, they're a half game ahead of the Cardinals going into this game today. So the Cardinals are really just a half game out in the wild card. It's amazing because they, again, did not have a good road trip. But the Diamondbacks sit at 53-49. The Cardinals have 52-49 as they play here this afternoon. It'll be Michael McGreevy up against Brandon Pfaadt. Pfaadt 4-1, beat the Cardinals on this road trip. McGreevy, ERA under 3. He's 4-7 going for the Cardinals. And here are the starting lineups presented by Bet365, where winning is everything. We'll start with the Diamondbacks. Ketel Marte will lead things off, and he will play second base. He's a switch hitter. Corbin Carroll will be in right field in that second, with Geraldo Perdomo, the shortstop, batting third. Gabriel Moreno, very tough out, hitting 302, will do the catching. Max Kepler will be the left fielder. He hits from the left side with Tim Tawa at first base. Adrian Del Castillo will be the DH, and he will bat seventh, with Ildemar Vargas playing third base, former Cardinal, and he'll be in the eighth spot. And Ryan Waldschmidt, who played pretty well against the Cardinals, he'll be in center field. It'll be J.J. Weatherholt leading off for the Cardinals, and then it'll be Jordan Walker in right field batting second. Well, how about that? That's a change in the Cardinals lineup. Weatherholt, of course, will be playing second base. Alec Burleson is the Cardinals' designated hitter. 69 RBIs for Burley. He'll bat in the third spot, and he will be the DH. Lars Nootbaar will play left field. He'll hit cleanup. Mason Winn plays shortstop. He'll bat next, with Jose Fermin, the third baseman, hitting in the sixth hole. Nathan Church has been swinging the bat better of late. He'll be in center field, although he had a long over, but much better than last week. Blaze Jordan will play first base and bat next, with Jimmy Crooks doing the catching and hitting ninth. So no Ivan Herrera in the lineup here this afternoon. A well-deserved rest for him. So there's your lineups. First pitch from Busch Stadium comes up next.
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11: Cardinals have taken the field. We're just about ready for baseball. It'll be Michael McGreevy. He'll try to figure out the Diamondbacks lineup. They've been playing very good of late. They're a half game ahead of the Cardinals now in the wild card race in the National League, and that's going to be really interesting. Lineup. They've been playing very good of late. They're a half game ahead of the Cardinals now.

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